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1: And here I am, already back for another edition of The Smile Show, the public affairs edition of The Smile Show. It feels like the weeks are going so fast now. I feel like when I record this, it's only been like 24 hours, but it's already been a whole week. I don't understand that. As I told some of you recently on one of my previous shows, I just turned another age in terms of birthdays. And so maybe the fact that I'm a new age again means the time is going even faster. I don't know. But what I do know is that I'm happy to be with you, even if it does feel like I just finished recording one show and we're already back here for another round, another public affairs edition of The Smile Show. And it really is all about the public. And so when people ask me what it's about community, it's about educational opportunities, it's local events right here in the greater Davis and Sacramento area. It's about

itself, when it comes to the heavy news cycles that tend to permeate all the time now, I still remember fondly back to the old days where we had like three TV stations or networks, and you had the news on a couple of times a day, you know, in the morning and at night. But now we're in this 24-hour-a-day, 7-day-a-week news and information cycle. And I'm not sure if it's necessarily a better thing. You know, I'm sure people have mixed feelings on it. I mean, it's good to have access to the information, but now it's coming at us all the time like a fire hose. And of course, when it's coming at you like a fire hose, you don't always have time to really respond to it, to understand it, to interpret it, to analyze it. So we've gone from a situation where maybe we didn't always have enough information to now we have well more than enough information, but we also have a lot of dis and misinformation in the mix as well. So it definitely becomes a challenge to be sure. And I guess that's one of the reasons why I'm always happy to do the Smile Show, because I feel like hopefully my show does provide some sort of a community service in terms of making sense of all the noise out there. And like I said, I'm doing my best to try to mitigate and reduce some of the noise in my personal life as well, in terms of reducing the time I spend on social media and, you know, reading news sites where they regurgitate the same news over and over again. So I'll be talking more about that today. But before any of that, again, welcome to the Smile Show. Whether you are new to the show, a returning listener, or you're somewhere in between, maybe you're an infrequent listener, I appreciate you taking time to check out the show. The show does air every Friday at 5 p.m. Pacific time on 90.3 FM, KDVS in Davis. And this particular show will be airing on Friday, August 28th of the year 2026. So let's start with a big round of applause for all the folks listening to 90.3 FM, KDVS. Getting closer to the 10-year anniversary of the Smile Show debut on KDVS, which was in the fall of 2016, in September of 2016. So as I've indicated a few times before, I'll have some special programming and reminiscing and looking back at 10 years of the show later in September. But right now, first of all, welcome to all of you. You know, I really appreciate all the KDVS listeners, because I know a lot of you listen to the station regularly. So not only are you listening to the Smile Show, but you're listening to the music programs and the news programs and the sports and other public affairs programs. 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And I really mean that too. You know, when I talked about the state of radio last week on the Smile Show, I really wanted to, again, emphasize how important stations like KDVS are to the radio landscape, because these days, commercial radio really is becoming more and more homogenized, and you're not even hearing people that may be in the same state as you anymore when you're hearing people on the radio. 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So for anybody who wants to get an email once a week, I promise that's all I'm going to do, because that's all I have time to do. And I also want to make sure that you don't get annoyed with my emails, right? Exactly. I've had to unsubscribe from so many email lists because they started off as like maybe once a week, then they became once an hour, then they became like every 32 seconds. So I promise I won't do that. 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And then you can also reach out to me the old school, vintage, my favorite way, email jimmysmiles07@gmail.com. Again, it's the old school way, right?
Jimmy Smiles.

0: at gmail.com. Feel free to reach out to me to say hello if you'd like a shout out. But even more importantly, if there are topics out there that you think are worthy of discussion here on the show. So I am always looking at a lot of different news sources. I'm always trying to find news articles and topics that aren't getting a lot of press and media attention elsewhere. So my goal always is not to compete with the other news sources, because there's really no point in repeating what's already out there. My goal really is more to give you information on news and events that you may not be hearing about elsewhere. My goal also is to provide multiple perspectives. So a lot of times you're hearing maybe one perspective on the mainstream or the commercial radio shows and radio stations. My goal here with the Smile Show is to give you information that you're not going to get elsewhere. And so for that, I also appreciate any of your input, because maybe there's something out there I don't know about. And if I don't know about it, then I can't talk about it. So let me know what you're thinking. Jimmy Smiles 07@gmail.com. Again, that's jimmysmiles07@gmail.com. As always, the views and opinions you hear each week on The Smile Show reflect those of the authors of the articles I share, reflect the views and opinions of yours truly, and also of any guests I have on the show. And the views and opinions do not necessarily reflect those of KDVS or the Regents of the University of California. All right. And of course, the show is being pre-recorded. Again, this show is being pre-recorded in the month of August of the year 2026. And again, I'm outside my regular recording time. Schedule has been weird. This has been a very interesting summer. You know, it's been interesting for a couple of reasons. One, it feels like one of the fastest summers I've ever experienced. I don't know if anybody else has had that experience, but this summer has been truly mind-blowingly fast. And then also this summer has been very interesting, because we have had, you know, some hot days this summer, but even on these really hot days where the temperature gets near 100 degrees Fahrenheit, we still have relatively cool nights and mornings. So we've been having this really nice, what they call diurnal range. So the temperature range between the nighttime lows and the daytime highs has sometimes been fairly significant, which has been good in the sense that we get nice sleeping weather. So we get nice cool temperatures later in the evenings, normally after 8 or 9 o'clock in the evening. And then normally we don't really start getting the warmer weather until about 10:30 or 11 in the morning. So we've been really blessed, even with the hot days this summer. So it's been not a bad summer. And of course, I need to not say this too much, because I just may be jinxing us here. I know there are some of you out there who like the hot weather. So if you really like the hot weather, I don't know how you're feeling about the summer, because even on the hot days, we are getting quite a bit of cooling temperatures at night. But personally, Mr. Jimmy Smiles here, really enjoying the fact that we're getting the cool mornings and evenings. All right. So all that being said, though, this show is being pre-recorded in August of 2026. And let's go ahead and move on, first of all, to the library challenge. And this is kind of a redux or redo of some of the things I talked about before. But because I know we have new listeners joining all the time, I want to talk about some of the fun things one can do at their local library as part of the Smile Show Library Challenge right here on the Smile Show. All right. So the library challenge, something I'm doing this year of the year 2026. And then, of course, coming in 2027, I will have a brand new challenge. I have no idea what the challenge will be yet. But if any of you out there have an interesting idea, some type of challenge that I can continue for 52 weeks, you know, I need something that will take us through the next year. Let me know what you're thinking. I'd love to hear your ideas. But this article here is from action.everylibrary.org. Action.everylibrary.org. The article is from August of 2018. 12 stimulating things you can do at the library. So this is just, again, different things to think about, especially, you know, last week I talked about back to school, especially for some of the younger students out there, kids going to elementary school, junior high and high schools. A lot of them are starting up here in the local Davis and Winters and Woodland area in Yolo County. And so, you know, the school library is one great place for getting assistance and also, you know, developing a lifelong love of reading and literacy and all kinds of cool things. But the library can also be a fun place too. So I want to make sure I'm also stressing and emphasizing the fact that a library is so much more than just a studious endeavor. So this article from action.everylibrary.org talks about some of the fun things you can do, including chess and other board games, of course, engaging with literature, supporting each other. So again, a lot of libraries have various support groups, whether it's groups on quitting smoking, quitting drinking, or sometimes support groups that will help people learn a new language or learn to read better, develop literacy skills and that sort of thing. A lot of libraries also have the ability to do things like build a robot and do other STEM, science, technology, engineering, and math related activities. So a lot of cool things you can do at the library. Also, libraries can help you make sense of the news. You know, like I mentioned at the top of the hour today here on the Smile Show, there's so much information coming at us. It's exhausting. It's literally exhausting. It makes me tired. It makes me fatigued. It makes me depressed. It makes me sad. I'm going to be very transparent with you. There's just so much coming at us. You just feel kind of beaten up by it sometimes. So maybe you need a place where you can make sense of the news. Libraries can help you do that. Also a place to discuss current events. A lot of libraries host different informational forums and so forth where you can do that. Also, some libraries give you the opportunity to meet other entrepreneurs. Maybe you're looking at starting your own business, or maybe you're looking to start maybe an app on your phone or something like that. There are all kinds of opportunities for getting involved and engaging with entrepreneurs. Also, doing things like crafts. Maybe you want to build things. You want to build like things with Legos. You want to build things with yarn or wood or metal or something else like that. Maybe you want to do things like scrapbooking, origami, making scrapbooks or art books. Many libraries, including the Yolo County Libraries here in Davis and Woodland and Winters and elsewhere in West Sacramento, have opportunities and regular workshops and classes where you can learn how to make different objects and get artsy and crafty and all that cool stuff for sure. Also practicing another language. So if you are someone who maybe is looking to learn a new language, maybe you want to learn a language because it'll help you in terms of potential career advancement or potential career, you know, transfer to a job where you get to use a different language. Or perhaps you want to travel to another country and you'd like to learn the language of that country before you visit. Also learning new things, watching movies, becoming a writer. These are all things that one can do often at their local library. This website, like I said, just kind of cool because it just kind of maybe inspires people. So like I said, these are probably not new ideas to a lot of you, but maybe if you are someone who has gotten kind of into a rut with your library, you're kind of feeling like, oh, you know, I go to the library, I check out books, I read a magazine, I spend time on the computer. You know, why not branch out and try something else? So maybe, you know, sign up for a makerspace class or sign up for a workshop or sign up for a program. Or conversely, if you're a little bit older and you'd like to volunteer, by all means, you know, contact your local library. See if there are opportunities for you to lead a workshop or teach someone a new language or teach someone how to build something or to craft something. So all kinds of good opportunities for folks to either participate in activities at the library, a lot of fun activities, and or volunteer and or lead activities at their local library. Again, the website, action.everylibrary.org, 12 stimulating things you can do at the library. Kind of a cool article from August of 2018. Time check here, about 15 and a half minutes into this week's edition of The Smile Show with yours truly, Mr. Jimmy Smiles. All right, so that was the library challenge. Now, before I get into some of the local news, I do have a couple of notes here I wanted to mention. So one of them, first of all, is a lot of the unfortunate news I've been reading recently regarding vandalism at the Corner Drug Company in Woodland. Apparently, there was vandalism targeting LGBTQ groups. And so it's so very unfortunate and disheartening to read those kinds of stories, to see the photos, to hear about people's negative reactions and sadness to these sorts of things. So I wanted just to acknowledge, first of all, that feeling angry or sad or frustrated or all the above or some other feelings is totally normal. And I think it's also very important to find ways to best channel that energy. So make sure, first of all, that you're not spending all your time on social media. I think that's really important. I know for me personally, a lot of times when the news cycle gets especially depressing, and especially if there's local news that's, you know, heavily depressing, it's easy to start getting even more, you know, wrapped up in it and so forth. But a lot of times that can create even more frustration and sadness and anger and so forth. So really important to be aware of what's happening in the community in terms of the good news and the not so good news. But it's also important to, you know, take an opportunity to see what you can do that can help not only you, but others in that situation. So maybe, you know, finding ways to do something positive, whether it's getting involved in a solidarity project. So maybe talking to other people in the community about ways you can support the groups that are being targeted, like in this case of the corner drug company, or perhaps writing a blog or a post, and then, or writing a letter to the editor of your local newspaper, that sort of thing, or even writing to like your local city council representative or county board of supervisors. You know, it's important to share your feedback and opinions and views, and especially if you have ideas for ways to improve community understanding and building and empowerment and things like that. So I think it's easy, unfortunately, to get caught up in the negative spiral. And like I said, I'm guilty of this sometimes too, where when there's a lot of negativity, it's easy to start reading even more of the news. A lot of these news sites, unfortunately, are designed to keep you there longer because, of course, they have advertisers there. And so, of course, the more you're reading, the more ads you're seeing. And so those advertisers are paying for their placement next to those negative articles because then you might feel so inclined to support them. But at the same time, that may not be good for your mental health. So make sure that you are taking the time to do things that can help contribute to positive change. It is sad that some people feel like the only way to, act in society is through vandalism. And it's sad when it's a situation like this where, you know, it's a hate crime situation or perceived hate crime situation. At the time of this recording, I know that the Woodland Police Department is saying it's some sort of a bias situation. You know, I think there's different terms when it comes to how one identifies, you know, hate crime. I know there are legal definitions and so forth, but it does appear to be targeted towards the LGBTQ community. So it does appear, at least, you know, based on my perception, that it's likely to be in that category. At the same time, there's also a lot of other vandalism going on too. Even like here in Davis, I've been noticing, you know, so much restrooms that are regularly graffitied and tagged up all the time. A lot of street signs, people removing them, you know, graffiti and tags again, a lot of litter problems we still have here. Obviously, totally different type of vandalism. So not all vandalism is necessarily fueled by a bias or a hate crime. But regardless, vandalism and acting out of that way is never a good way to try to get your message across. There are so many more effective ways to get your message across, whether, again, it's writing to your legislature or writing to your local officials or doing things in the community that can help people better understand and learn from one another. But at the same time, I'm also cognizant of the fact that some people will occasionally do bad things. And that's not easy to say, and it's not easy to accept. But at the same time, it's important to recognize that that will happen. And so I think by acknowledging it, we can then best learn how to address it when it does happen. So people are going to do things we don't agree with. They're going to do things that are nasty. They're going to do things that are untoward. But at the same time, each of us can do something that can help build community. So there are people in society that will often do things to tear down society. And then there are other folks who will do their best to build it up. So I really, you know, wanted to mention this because I know for a lot of people in the community, it's been challenging. It's been scary. It's been frustrating. It's been angering. It's been all the above. And so I think it's important to use that energy in a positive way. But I think using that energy in a positive way is also important to get out of the virtual world and get back to talking to people. So talking to people in the community. A lot of times, just simply talking more to people in the community, you realize that we have a lot more in common with people than we realize we do. You know, I think in social media, it's very easy for people to get caught up in tribalism where people, you know, there's the right way and the wrong way. You're either good or you're bad, you're high, you're low, whatever the situation is. But in reality, life is a lot more shades of gray, and I think that's a good thing. So it's important to step away from the computer, step away from the technology, spend time talking with one another, getting to know your neighbors, getting to know your community members, and learning from one another. And learning doesn't necessarily mean that you have to agree with everything that somebody else says. But if you better understand them, it may be a good way to help build community. That's really what it's all about. All right. So wanted to mention that. And then also, there's a recent article. I'm laughing about this one because the article was kind of inconclusive. There was an article about all the dragonflies we're seeing this year here in California. And it was an article, I think within the last several days in sfgate.com. And it really wasn't clear exactly why we're seeing so many dragonflies this year. But on my daily walks right now, I am seeing tons of dragonflies here in Davis. So if you are a dragonfly expert or know a lot about dragonflies and would care to share your knowledge about, you know, maybe why are we seeing so many dragonflies this year, I would love to hear more about it. Feel free to reach out to me, jimmysmiles07@gmail.com, because the dragonflies are cool. And I've been trying to get pictures of them, but so much like hummingbirds, the dragonflies are like the hummingbird of the insect world, right? They move so darn quickly. And I often see them, you know, flying around like different grassy areas, different parks and so forth, different green belts. They are really fun to watch, but and I would say the dragonfly population that I've been seeing has really increased in just the last couple of weeks. So before early August, I was seeing rarely any dragonflies at all. In the last maybe week or two, I've seen many dragonflies. I would say tons of dragonflies, but obviously the word ton would imply that they are, you know, gazillions of them. And there aren't gazillions and there aren't tons, but I am probably seeing literally dozens of dragonflies when I'm out for my daily walk. So it is kind of interesting. It's kind of cool. And like I said, if you are an entomologist or somebody who has a special, fan, you're a big fan or enjoy dragonflies and you want to share your knowledge with me, by all means, let me know what you're thinking. And let me know, you know, if you have a good idea as to why we're seeing so many dragonflies here in Davis. Again, that email address is jimmysmiles07@gmail.com. All right, the dragonfly talk for sure. And then one other little tidbit here, and this one's kind of just for fun too. When I mentioned, I think it was about a month ago, about the catwalking, I haven't heard from any more catwalkers out there. So maybe my catwalker folks are not listening right now to the show, or maybe you're just so busy out walking your cats, you're not listening to the Smile Show, right? I think I need this sound effect now, don't I? Yes. So I wanted to bring up another topic that I think is kind of interesting, because this is something like the dragonflies I've been noticing recently, but unlike the dragonfly issue, this one's not quite so positive. So I've been noticing a lot more restaurants lately adding a lot of surcharges and fees for everything. And I wouldn't say I've noticed this so much in Davis. This is more in Sacramento, but I've also noticed this in other areas besides Sacramento. So this is not something unique to Sacramento. So a lot more restaurants now are charging for bread. They're charging for additional bread. In fact, the other day I was at a restaurant where I had rice with my dinner and then I had some leftover protein that I was going to take home with me. And they said, would you like a bit more rice? And I said, sure, that would be nice to have as a leftover. And then they charged me over $3 for that additional rice. So my friend and I were both a little bit surprised, a little bit taken aback. And we both discussed the fact that, you know, restaurants may be doing this in a way to, recoup some of their losses. But are they losing track of the bigger picture? Like, in other words, are all these fees now going to backfire? Because now I start thinking, okay, if a restaurant's going to start, you know, adding surcharges and fees for every little thing, not so sure I want to go there anymore. You know, it's kind of tough. And I know a lot of restaurants are having a hard time making it these days. But is the idea of adding additional surcharges and fees to everything really the best way to make your customers feel valued and appreciated? So I don't know. So if you are somebody out there who operates a restaurant and you have opinions on this one way or the other, feel free to reach out to me. I know for some of you out there too, you may not want to let me know what restaurant it is. That's fine. You can also let me know what restaurant it is and let me know I don't want to mention it on the air. That's fine. I don't have to do that either. But I'm just curious, or if you're a customer, what do you think about the restaurants doing this? Like I said, I've been noticing this more. Even when I was with my parents in Fort Bragg recently, we noticed that at several restaurants too. So the idea of adding these surcharges and fees for things that they once did not add surcharges and fees to is now becoming more commonplace. And is that going to cause some of these restaurants that may already be kind of on the edge financially to not make it? You know, if they make a few extra dollars on a few meals, but they start losing a lot of customers. So I don't know. I can see arguments on both sides of the fence. So I'm not arguing one way or the other here. I'm just saying that as a customer the other day, when there was an over $3 charge for a little carton of white rice, my friend and I were both quite surprised and taken aback. So it's something definitely the reaction we had probably is the same reaction a lot of other folks have too. All right. So just for fun, something to think about. And like I said, I know the economy is tough for a lot of folks and for a lot of people, especially if you're running a small family-owned business. But some people also argue that restaurants should just raise the cost of everything a bit more in order to just offset the cost of some of those things. In other words, if you're charging X number of dollars for a hamburger, just raise it by like 10 or 20 cents each and then don't charge extra for, two extra French fries or something like that, because it's kind of a bad look, I guess. That's what some people say. It's just not necessarily the best look these days with the economy being as it is. But I don't know. Like I said, I don't run a restaurant. I don't have access to restaurants' financial ledgers. And so I'm just bringing this up as an interesting topic that some of you may find of interest and may have strong opinions one way or the other. JimmySmiles07@gmail.com. All right, now that we've done that, let's move on to some of the local news of the day right here on The Smile Show with yours truly, Mr. Jimmy Smiles. All right, this is kind of cool. I did not realize, just looking at the website here, apparently the Pence Gallery here in Davis is the same age as the Davis Farmers Market. They are also 50 years old. So if you go to the farmer's market and, wish them a happy 50th birthday, you can also stop by the Pence Gallery, the Pence Art Gallery in downtown Davis, and also wish them a happy 50th birthday. How cool is that? Now, I'm just bringing up the Pence Gallery again because they have a lot of ongoing workshops and classes. And I just want to give you a sampling of some of the many classes and workshops they have in case you're looking for something new to do. I know a lot of folks out there who say, I'm bored, there's nothing to do in Davis. Oh my gosh, I'm so, tired. I just don't know what to do. And so if you're in that, that rut, that boredom rut or whatever, maybe you want to check out the Pence Gallery. Their website is Pence, P-E-N-C-E, gallery.org, Pence Gallery. .org. So the website here has a page on workshops and classes. Some of the upcoming classes, let me see here. We've got classes on a tote embroidery workshop. So if you've always wanted to do some embroidery on a tote, like a tote bag, you can learn how to do that. There is also an intermediate watercolor class, which looks really cool based on the pictures here on the Pence Gallery site. There also are family art workshops. This is really cool. So for any of the parents out there, if you have kids from the ages of 5 through 12, they have basically a family art workshop called Art in Action. And basically this is for projects that are fun, creative, and collaborative. So you get to work with your kids and have some fun. There's also something really cool, and I mentioned this one before, which I think is great, Healing Arts Program. So this is for folks who have lost a loved one, also folks who are dealing with depression, anxiety, or other major life changes. And so if you are somebody who's either recently lost a loved one, whether it's a partner or grandparent or a parent or friend or colleague, or you're dealing with maybe some mental wellness challenges, you get depressed a lot, you get anxious a lot, There's a healing arts program, and they have not only a one-time workshop available, but they also have a six-session workshop. So you've got different options to choose from. So maybe if you're just looking for maybe a one-time workshop where you get to learn some of the basic skills for how to use art to work through maybe cathartically some of your feelings and emotions, or perhaps you're looking for more of an ongoing workshop that will allow you to continually, you know, meet with folks and so forth and create art that can help you work through some of those emotions you're struggling with. Again, Healing Arts Program through the Pence Gallery. And then there's also a stained glass workshop coming up in October that looks like fun. Watercolor classes, a little bit of anything and everything. So, you know, like I said, whether you are older or younger, you've got kids, you are dealing with, you know, life struggles or the loss of someone you care about, there are classes and workshops for everyone, which is kind of cool. Again, the website is pencegallery.org, pencegallery.org. Good stuff for sure. And then, of course, one of the big questions that frequently comes up is regarding the YOLO Causeway. So anytime we mention the YOLO Causeway, we need this sound effect. The YOLO Causeway has been under construction now since 1943. I'm just kidding. It hasn't been quite that long, but it has been a long time. And for some people, maybe it has felt like it's been under construction since 1943. There is a recent article from the PBS KVIE Abridged website. Again, that website is Abridged, A-B-R-I-D-G-E-D, abridged.org. And this article is by Daniel Hennessy from August the 12th of 2026. YOLO Causeway construction is almost done after 7 years. Was it worth it? Question mark. So I'm laughing because I'm sure a lot of you listening to the show right now may be on the YOLO Causeway and are cursing at the radio. So again, I am just the messenger. I do not represent or work for the companies involved with the causeway, nor do I have any financial stake in the causeway. And for what it's worth, I do feel your pain because I spent years. I spent about eight years. It would have been 8 years traveling back and forth from Davis to Sacramento, or from Sacramento to Davis, and back again when I was living in Sacramento from the years 2008 through early 2016. So I feel your pain. I know your how you're feeling. But of course, when I was traveling the causeway every day, it was before all the construction had begun. Now, it still wasn't great at that point, but it was less, I guess, awful than it is now. Now, to be fair, there have been a lot of, you know, the roadway has been rehabilitated. The roadway is going to be a lot smoother. That can be considered a positive thing. There is an additional lane going eastbound and westbound on Interstate 80 now that will be opening soon. It will be going all the way through Davis up to West Sacramento and beyond. And it will be a managed lane, again, a managed lane that will basically have options for carpoolers, as well as for people who are willing to pay more to be in that lane during certain times of the day when the traffic is heavier in the three right lanes. So that's what it's all about. So there's been a lot of, you know, research and discussion about whether adding an additional lane really helps. Most of the research seems to point to the fact that it creates what's called induced demand, that if you add another lane, the demand for that lane quickly builds up, and then you're back to the same problem again. But now, instead of having the problem with three lanes fully congested, now you have four lanes fully congested. Yes. So this article from abridged.org talks about this. There are some quotes also from Professor Susan Handy, who has been on the Smile Show before. She is involved with the Institute of Transportation Studies at UC Davis. And a lot of her research does point to the fact that adding additional lanes, again, does result in what's known as that induced demand. So it's only a short-term Band-Aid to a much larger transit challenge. A lot of people would still love to see light rail between Davis and Sacramento. A lot of people would like to see a lot more Amtrak service between Davis and Sacramento. Of course, I just talked about Amtrak the other day here on the show and about a lot of the challenges they're facing right now. So the Capital Corridor has been experiencing more mechanical challenges, congested rail line challenges and that sort of thing. So this is a long road ahead in terms of how to get the funding for more Amtrak trains and to modernize the trains, but then also looking at other solutions too, like possibly getting light rail, Sacramento light rail, from Sacramento into Davis and back and, you know, back and forth between Davis and Sacramento. So if you're driving, like I said, on the Interstate 80 right now through the Davis and or Yolo Causeway area, you know how this is. But this article by abridged.org is a good article for anybody who may not be up to date on all that's going on. So right now, it sounds like the construction, for what it's worth, though, will be concluding sometime this autumn. So theoretically, all four lanes will be open. And I guess time will tell in terms of how much the traffic demand is met with the new lane, and also how well the new managed lane goes in Sacramento on the causeway. All right. And then one other kind of local news story. This one's slightly less local, but I'm bringing it up because it is something that is one of our representatives here in the greater Yolo County area as well, Representative Garamendi, who has recently secured $1 million to fix the aging Mare Island sewer system. So this is an article from SF Gate. Again, that website is sfgate.com. sfgate.com is the website. And this article is from August 13th of 2026. And so Mare Island, of course, for many years was the home of the U.S. Navy and a major economic stimulus and economic powerhouse for not only the Navy, but the city of Vallejo. So the Navy was stationed at Mare Island until the mid-1990s, when basically they effectively closed down. And so Mare Island has been doing its best ever since then to try to reinvent itself. There have been houses built on Mare Island now. There have also been some restaurants and shops and art galleries and so forth. Artisan spots and so forth, lofts and whatnot that have been located and or housed at Mare Island. So Mare Island, if you're looking at a map, is immediately adjacent to the west of Vallejo in the San Francisco Bay Area. So Mare Island has a very old and aging sewer system. And so infrastructure projects like replacing an outdated sewer project or sewer infrastructure are definitely not the most exciting projects. These are not what we call the sexy projects, but they are very much the necessary projects. And as this article talks about, with a better sewage system, it's going to help protect the greater San Francisco Bay. So it's going to help protect the animal and wildlife that calls San Francisco Bay its home, but also it will help for possible more businesses and economic revitalization of Mare Island in the future. So this is a good project in a lot of ways, because not only will it help improve the quality of San Francisco Bay, help protect the wildlife in and around San Francisco Bay, but hopefully it will help with eventual economic revitalization of some of the Mare Island, as well as the city of Vallejo. The city of Vallejo has struggled a lot economically over the years, even going back before the U.S. Navy pulled out of Mare Island. But since the U.S. Navy's closed, Vallejo has really struggled economically in terms of trying to attract other businesses to Mare Island and or the city proper. So good article, again, from SF Gate from August 13th of 2026. Again, the article title, Vallejo, Representative Garamendi secures $1 million to fix the aging Mare Island sewer system. All right, with all that being said, we're about 39 minutes, almost 40 minutes into this week's edition of The Smile Show with yours truly, Mr. Jimmy Smiles. All right, now this next one, I'm going to give a shout out to my friend Greg from San Francisco. So let's go ahead and start with a big round of applause for Greg. He and I were just talking about this unfortunate story the other day. It's unfortunate because this has to do with the Sunset Dunes Park. So some of you may remember a few years ago, the voters in San Francisco voted to close part of the Great Highway in San Francisco in order to make a new park called Sunset Dunes. But apparently there are now enough ballots or signatures that have been collected to put the Sunset Dunes Park on the ballot again in San Francisco in November. So people in San Francisco are once again going to vote on whether or not to keep Sunset Dune Parks open or close the park and reopen the Great Highway. So some people are saying, well, maybe we need to have a ballot proposition about not putting this issue on the ballot anymore. Yeah, this is something else. So for those of you who are interested, this article is by Roger Ruddick. Roger's last name is spelled R-U-D-I-C-K from July 23rd of 2026. This is from Streets Blog SF, and that website is sf.streetsblog.org, sf.streetsblog.org. Sunset Dunes Killing Measure qualifies for November ballot. Here we go again. So basically, this would undo the work that was done after the previous election, where it was voted on to close part of the Great Highway and create the park. But a lot of people are still very upset. And it's really interesting because this is going to segue nicely into my next article about the fact that some people are they often think in terms of driving. It's kind of interesting because I've had conversations with people about this, how they always want to be really close to the front of the store when they go shopping, even if they're not buying anything in particular. It's just that for many people, our way of life is so car-centric, and that means everything is thought of based on, you know, driving. Some people in town here are still amazed how much I walk. I walk, you know, maybe 5 to 6 miles most days. By a lot of people's standards, 5 to 6 miles is nothing. But by a lot of American standards, 5 to 6 miles is a lot of walking. And so a lot of people in San Francisco apparently are still pretty upset. They want the highway back. They want to be able to easily drive down the highway to get to different stores and businesses. They don't see the value in a park. They see more value in a roadway and being able to use their car to go everywhere. They don't like the fact that now with the park, they may have to drive a different way. And even though in some cases these people live near the park, the Sunset Dunes Park, they're not interested. They'd rather, again, their thought process is very much car-centric. Now, as I'm discussing this, I'm acknowledging the fact that some people need a car. I get that. So this is not, you know, disparaging of people who may be, you know, needing a car because of a mobility challenge. I know people who are older, people who might have the need for a, you know, rolling device or a cane or crutches or something like that. So that's totally understandable. But I'm talking about a lot of cases where people become so ingrained in our society to use a car. And then even like the idea of driving downtown, and they want to be able to get a parking spot right in front of every business they go to. The idea of having to park and walk a block or two is just such a strange and novel concept. It's really interesting, like I said. So it will be very interesting to see how this Sunset Dunes initiative goes. So again, I don't know what's going to happen. I will definitely keep you posted on what I hear about it. But right now, there's a list here on the website of different constituents who are against this measure in terms of closing the park, including California State Senator Scott Wiener, a majority of the San Francisco Board of Supervisors, school board members Phil Kim, Jamie Hulling, and Parag Gupta, BART board directors Janice Lee and Edward Wright, community college trustees including Louis Zamora, Heather McCarty, and Ruth Ferguson. So a lot of folks within the greater San Francisco area that are pretty upset and very much against the idea of closing the park and reopening the highway. So it's going to be interesting to see. And then also the group Walk San Francisco, Streets for All San Francisco, and Streets Forward. So these are some walking groups and pedestrian groups that are really trying to help encourage people to walk more. And, you know, I think about health issues. I'm going to talk in a few minutes about a health issue that I'm potentially dealing with right now myself. That's not related necessarily to walking, but I think about a lot of health issues that can be mitigated and or reduced by walking in terms of, you know, diabetes, perhaps in terms of prediabetes, reducing the chance of developing diabetes, also in terms of obesity and weight gain, in terms of being able to sleep better. Walking has so many benefits, but so many people still here in America, especially, grew up in a car culture where you always got in the, you would get in the car in the garage, you would turn on the car, you'd pull out of the driveway, you'd drive wherever you go, try to get as close as you can to the front door of the store, you get your stuff, you get right back in the car and you go right back home. You try not to interface or interact with anybody in public, and then you'd get open that garage door and go right back in again. It's just such an interesting concept, and other countries don't do this, but it's a very much a US thing. And this Dunes, Sunset Dunes Park closure, potential closure, is a good example of where some people are just still so upset and sad about losing some roadway. And it's not like they actually lost the roadway, because the roadway is still available. But the roadway has changed from a car access to pedestrian and bicyclist and roller skating access. Interesting read for sure. All right. And then speaking of driving and non-drivers, this is something that I've talked about here in the Smile Show before. And this is the Non-Drivers Alliance. This is a group that does the Week Without Driving every year. So this is the group that you can basically sign like a petition, and you are going to do your best to go a whole week without driving. And for some people, like I said, it may not be possible. So I'm not trying to, you know, say that this is easy for everyone, because I know some people who've got kids who may be older. So driving, and I do drive too. So I'm, you know, like I said, I'm not saying that it's a bad thing to drive, because a lot of times driving is maybe the most sensible thing to do. If the weather's really inclement, or if you're dealing with a lot of, you know, you're shopping or dealing with young kids and that sort of thing, where you need to have a situation where it's going to be safe and easy for them to get from point A to point B. So there are definitely situations where driving may be the appropriate thing to do. But at the same time, creating communities where driving is not necessary all the time is what's really important. And also realizing there are people out there who can't drive. So you've got folks out there who maybe because of their age or because of their mobility challenges, they cannot drive. So we have to also make sure that we're taking care of their needs too. So it's not just, you know, the folks who maybe are older and can drive. That's great. So they, you know, we'll make sure there's parking spaces near the front of stores and so forth for them. But there are folks who cannot drive, or maybe don't have the resources, the economic wherewithal to get a car or have access to a car. So the Non-Drivers Alliance is really good, because the whole point of this organization, according to their website, is to move communities beyond car dependency. So again, not saying that people can't use a car, not saying that cars are bad, but at the same time, also not saying that other ways of getting around are bad. So not making it so that using public transit is bad, because in a lot of communities in America, public transit is not very good. In a lot of communities in America, there are no bike lanes. There are no bike paths. There are often, you know, inadequate sidewalks or no sidewalks. So if someone wants to walk from point A to point B, they have to walk on the side of the road or bike on the side of the road. And it's often very dangerous, because the speeds may be very fast. The cars are going by 50, 60 miles per hour. So the Non-Drivers Alliance is really about trying to raise awareness for the fact that not everybody wants to drive, and also the benefits of not driving. So maybe if you do drive a lot, maybe there are possibilities or opportunities for you to maybe try driving a little bit less. You may find you're less stressed. You may find you're happier. You may find that you are getting to know people in your community more. There are a lot of pluses here. This is a really good website that talks about things that are coming up, including the Week Without Driving. So let me take a look here when that's going to be. I believe, let's see, when is it going to be? I think it tells me on the website somewhere. Let's see here. We're going to see if we can find it real quickly. This is what happens when I go rogue on the show. Oh, maybe they haven't announced. Let's see. I thought it was coming. I think it's coming up sometime in October. Oh, here we go. October 1st through 8th of 2026. So again, the Week Without Driving. You can actually even bookmark the website specifically if you want. Weekwithoutdriving.org. Week Without Driving, October 1st through 8th. So this is basically an opportunity for communities to help support access for non-drivers across both rural and urban communities and everywhere in between. So they're really trying to help people just raise the awareness. Like I said, it's really more about awareness raising. It's not, you know, it's not trying to, you know, pin one group against another. You know, a lot of times on these different Reddit threads and online discussion groups, you know, drivers, automobile drivers are, you know, chastising bicyclists, and bicyclists are chastising car drivers, and then back and forth with the pedestrians and so forth. It really shouldn't be that. It really should be that we all have different ways of getting around. We all have different skills and talents. We all have different resources. It should be, a community should be set up in a way where if you want to be able to drive, there should be access for being able to drive, but there should also equally be ways for people to get around on a bicycle or by foot, like on a sidewalk or a bike path or a green belt, and then also ways for people to get around via public transit. That's really what it's all about. It's really about expanding and ensuring that there's multimodal access. Multimodal, again, different ways of getting from point A to point B. And doesn't mean that, you know, it has to be all or nothing. So you don't have to be a 100% walker. Like I try not to drive too much, but I still do drive sometimes. Sometimes I have to drive, and that's okay. But at the same time, I really enjoy and appreciate the opportunities when I can walk, especially on these evenings and mornings where the weather is so nice out. It's nice to get out and explore the neighborhood and talk to the squirrels, chatter with the squirrels and, you know, birds chirping in the trees and all the random cats along the way. It's always a lot of fun. So there are lots of great possibilities out there. So again, weekwithoutdriving.org, Non-Drivers Alliance is the website. Again, for anybody who is wanting to learn more about these initiatives. It's a really cool project. And then the other one they're also involved with is sidewalk advocacy. So they're also working to help get sidewalks repaired, replaced, installed, and so forth in communities where there aren't sidewalks. So one of their, looks like one of their mottos here or sub themes is sidewalks are our highways. And think about that. So again, if you live somewhere where you can't drive, maybe again, you physically can't drive, you don't economically have the resources to drive, you don't have nearby friends or family that drive, getting from point A to point B by foot may be the only real way that you can do so, getting from, you know, one area to another. So keep in mind that sidewalks are a lifeline for a lot of people. So that's really important too. So that's the other thing that this Non-Drivers Alliance is doing, is working with local communities, community groups, local governments to help repair, replace, and implement sidewalks where there currently may not be adequate pedestrian access. Nondrivers.org. All right. So let me do a little segue here, and then we'll talk about one more topic on this week's edition of The Smile Show. All right. Well, this one here is one of those situations that I'm still exploring, and I won't get into all the details here because it is radio and you don't want to hear my whole medical history any more than I want to hear and talk about it, but I think it's still a good reminder. So one of the things that some of us deal with, especially as we get older, but these things can also happen to younger folks too, is the unfortunate topic of kidney stones. So kidney stones are a situation where it unfortunately can cause issues in the bladder, can cause issues with urination and so forth. And so they can cause some blockage, they can cause some pain, they can cause sensitivity. And so kidney stones are not necessarily the most fun thing to deal with, the most fun thing to address, but they're also important to be aware of. And so for some people, you may be more genetically predisposed to getting them. But at the same time, there are also some lifestyle choices and habits you can make. And these are things you can do at any age. But the earlier you start doing some of these things, the better chance that you will have of not developing kidney stones as you get older. Because then if you start getting these kidney stones, like I said, then you may be dealing with some of the sensitivity issues I'm currently having in terms of going to the bathroom and things like that. Like I said, I won't get into all the details here, but apparently according to the kidney.org website, the Kidney Foundation website, which is kidney, KIDNEY.org, apparently 1 in 10 people will have a kidney stone in their lifetime, and kidney stone rates are rising. So this is something to keep in mind. And this article is 6 easy ways to prevent kidney stones. So one of the first things is don't underestimate your sweat. This one's important. I was just telling you how much I like to walk every day. I have not been hydrating enough. And so I'm going to work on becoming much more actively hydrating on the regular. Yes, hydration is key. Hydration is powerful. Hydration is peaceful. Water is good. So make sure that you are getting enough hydration, and hydration primarily in the form of water. Historically, when I was younger, I drank a lot of soda and soft drinks. I also drink a lot of iced tea. I drink a lot of coffee. So a lot of those things are not necessarily the best things in terms of hydrating your body. So now I'm going to be becoming a lot more aware of and actively working on hydrating and drinking more water on the regular. So make sure that you are aware of how active you are and how much you are sweating. Because if you are sweating a lot, then you need to make sure you're also hydrating a lot to make sure you're getting enough water. That can help keep these kidney stones from forming and also help to maybe reduce them if they have already formed in some cases. Make sure you eat plenty of fruits and vegetables. That's also good advice for anybody in almost any health condition. Fruits and vegetables are a good thing. Number three, do not cut out calcium. Some people worry that calcium is what causes these kidney stones. But actually, apparently, according to the website here, a diet low in calcium can actually increase the risk of getting calcium oxalate kidney stones by 50%. So not taking calcium can actually make the chance of getting calcium oxalate kidney stones even greater. So go figure that out, right? So make sure you're getting your cheese and your milk and your dairy and all that good stuff. Also, it's not necessarily a one and done situation. So if you pass a kidney stone, the good news is it's gone, but the bad news is apparently you have a better chance of getting another one. So once you have one kidney stone, the chance of having a second or third one is between 50 and 75%. So that's a little bit discouraging, but it's also a reason why you want to keep doing all these suggestions here. Also, make sure that you are getting regular urinalysis, following up with your doctor to ensure that everything is looking good in terms of your body chemistry and your numbers. And then, of course, one other thing to keep in mind, too, is that every kidney stone is unique. And so some people may be more impacted by one type of kidney stone or one size of kidney stone versus another. Some people may get one large one in their lifetime. Some folks may be, plagued by multiple kidney stones, smaller kidney stones over their lifetime. So keep in mind, this is not a one size fits all situation, no pun intended, especially when we're dealing with kidney stones. So again, the website is kidney.org. Again, some good information here about ways to help prevent kidney stones. And there may not be ways in all cases to prevent them all. And of course, like I always tell you, I'm not a doctor, nor do I pretend to be one here on the Smile Show, but I'm going to work and do my best to follow the advice here from the Kidney Foundation, kidney.org. I kid you not. All right. All that being said, I'm out of time. I'm going to hydrate now. I'm going to, make sure I don't sweat too much. And of course, don't sweat the small stuff. Be happy, be well, and most importantly, keep on smiling. And I will see you again next week. All right, talk to you later. Take care, and bye for now.
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1: 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You don't know, seeing Davis, California, June, I can't say that. But I said, let love go, God, for let your love stay. And no matter about they do, and no matter about they say. 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I learn control.
2: 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Select the island, kill them all and come alone. Musically, ain't no folly. Yeah, run track, island.

Hold on, man. Hold on. I'm not making a disclaimer right now, you guys. Sorry. My apologies. I'm busting in, kicking in the door already, and turning on the tunes. But I'm going to disclaim this right now. 7 o'clock, I'm going to dip out, man. My man's going to – we're working on a pre-recorded show for some things. I'm going to let straightforward right now. I got my beautiful – oh, I love this little ninja, bro. My little family, Miko. It's a senior year football. And so your man right here is going to be like – pre-record shows hour a little earlier, but I'm gonna make some new things work for the season of for the foot

for his senior football season. So I just want to let y'all know right now and disclaim that. And, yo, check it out. Saturday, Midtown Live, y'all. We got Soul Medic coming through right there at Midtown Live on J and 17th on the corner right there. So go check them at 8 o'clock, doors at 8. Soul Medic coming through live, you guys. So, yo, anyhow, I'm going to get back to this Papa Bruce, you know what I mean? And we're just going to continue the vibes and run it like that. Let's go. Let's get after it, y'all. KDVS 90.3, tune to the show called Boom Style Radio. Style come on. Plus style. You know what I'm saying? It was fashion. So, yo, Miko, style on style.

Man. Yeah, so I'm all fired up, you know what I'm saying? So it was my birthday on Sunday. And those that tuned in to the show last Friday, man, I had a really great time with you guys. Yo, your man was on fumes. Let me say that. But, you know, I always pull it out my rear, come through for you guys. And I feel if you replay last week's show, it was a good time. You can feel those frequencies, you know what I mean? So anyhow, 530-754-KDBS is the phone number to get at me here. And, yo, this is, again, 8.5 years we've been running this show called Boomstar Radio. Me, alone. Baga Roots Sound, Yolo County, Sacramento areas, and one of the reggae ambassadors, you know, for the music here. It's the real thing, y'all. We're going to get it out there. Come on.

We're going to do something like this right now. Hold on. I had to pull this up right here. Let me get us some Don Carlos right here. Well, Money and Woman. Of course, we're going to have the John Wayne, the DJ Daddy style. Because, you know, I'm not going. I'm just going to chunky dunk right in this thing. All right? All right, hold your space. Come on. Uncle Don, Dio, come on.

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Same way, either way. Man could be the man, root of all. You know what I mean? So, yo, come on. Johnny Wayne, come on. Flash it on him, boy.

Yo, where my bell at? Where my bell at right here? So today's segment of Respect the Rims is called Danger in Your Eyes. Pop it out with Judah Eskinder, with Tafari, yo, with Danger in Your Eye, in Your Eyes. And this one's going to be a good one. It's a classic. We're going to pop off of a Digital B style and probably a couple of other refixes that came up in the 2000s. So we're going to get after it right now. I got it's 625, as we say. What was it, 626? All right. So we get this thing popping off right here. Because, again, I'm dipping at 7 o'clock. I got to go see my man Muggsy play, man. My man's about to I'm pumped just to see him. So now you guys know what it is. If you got a loved one that moves on from, you know, the school years and they love to play sports and you just want to be there to support them and just, and as an adult side, it's Larry, man. Like we get all, well, it's not Larry, but, you know, kind of get a little emotional, you know what I mean? Like it's just crazy. It's the last of the days and life will go on and life will keep bubbling up. You know what I'm saying? So I'm sure you guys understand what it is, whether you're into it or not. This is what it is, Pop. So we're going to go right here, boom, like this. So, yo. Beautiful, beautiful tune. You know what I'm saying? So you got to watch.

So, yo, boom, right there. But I'm going to run you this one right here. So, originally, you know, you Cali Roots fan, Sublime, you know, Pawn Shop. Well, I'm going to play the original. And that's the thing in this show that I like to learn you guys up and let you know where things are coming from. And I'm going to do two things for you guys today. So right here is the original Wailing Souls. Wore it around the John shop, and we're going to run it like this, and you'll see exactly how they remade it, but just changed it. But I give props to Sublime more than any of most of the music on Cali Roots side. So check it out. Watch. Let's go. You guys ready? Let's get after it. I speak with no lies. You know what I'm saying? Facts.

Now I'm gonna show you Collie Buds right here. Well, Last War, and this one's to come around with him. Yo, you think Boo Style is just named that? Come on, son. It's all love. Happy Friday. We're in the learner. Any other guys? Turn this one up. You're gonna love it. You know it.

So if you know Andre Nicotina, you're gonna know this Raven in My Eyes right here. Steel Pulse with Wild Goose Chase. But listen to the lyrics though. This was like 1984, and all the stuff they talk.

So, yo, man, I want to send out this healing message right here to my man, West Sac Jack. Yo, man, if you can hear me out there, Pop, get well, Pop. You know what I mean? Just hang in there. And sometimes there's a price to pay when you're having fun. I just got to crack a joke. You know how I am, man. I got to crack a joke, man. I know. But, yo, it's all good. I know it. But it ain't cool. But it ain't cool. But anyhow, that's just me, though. That's just me being me. This ain't no AI behind the mic. This is Joey G talking madism all day. You know what I'm saying? This is Boomstar Radio on KDBS 90.3. And we keep it live and tough around here all day. So after this, there's a show, Friday Night Metal, that's been on the air for, and I don't know exactly, but let's just start with this number, 25 years, quarter of a century. So, yeah, it is real. It has been here. Long time. Me, I'm just a little 8.5 years. You know what I mean? I have nothing against that. I have nothing on that one. And I ain't even trying to be like that anyways. My little 8.5 years, I'm pretty proud of it. But, you know, there's still a long way to go. Lord willing, you know what I mean? There's only three ways I'm out of here. One, they lock me up, throw away the key. Two, you know, you get the Lord calls my number, I'm 6 feet under. Three, this ish just stops being fun for me. You know what I'm saying? Those are the only three ways I'm out of here. Because you have to drag me out of here.

You know what I mean? It ain't happening. 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I play my cards, my messages. I'm here. I'm over here having hosting monkey knife fights in the spare room back here doing anything illegal. You know what I'm saying? I'll keep it straight. So y'all, when you go out here.

0: the line you guys about that, about Mr. Garnett Silk there, about that gentleman. I've said this a few times on my show, and those that listen to my show every weekend, week out, you're like, yeah, we know. But yo, I always want to say it, because that man, when he had died, he went into a burning house, in which his mom was in that house, which was his house, and he went and tried to save his mom, and then the house collapsed on him, and trying with his mom and trying to, you know, save her from the house fire, you know what I'm saying? So that's why I love me some Garnett Silk. Garnett Silk is hard body. You know, more the man than anything that I could be, man. That's. I mean, I don't know. I've never thought I could be put in that situation, but you know, you never know, man. I ain't no punk either, so, but that is gangster. I don't know. That's gangster. So I got to give my man mad love on this show each and every time, and I just do it like that. But to the people out there snickering around, praying on your downfall, and just... talking all that mad isn't right here. We just don't let them draw you out. You know what I'm saying? Right here. Get them, Cranium.
1: Turn up the box, man.
0: Oh, we're going to let you guys know right now. You can't get us.

0: Rastafari is for the earth. 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
1: well,
0: chef.
1: Well, Bob.
2: Well, I unite some peace with the words of His Imperial Majesty, Emperor Haile Selassie. I unite you, the Royal Emperor of Ethiopia and Bonaga.
3: Already, Babylon all is so from near and far. Don't even go ask them what them peeping for. Tell them them can't hold the youth with no more us and char. You Ethiopia are at this war. Babylon all is so from near and far. Don't even go ask them what them searching for. Tell them them can't hold the youth with no more us and char. Give me Ethiopia, yo, a feeble blood star.

0: sorry, loved ones, man. I gotta stab out of here, man. I gotta go see this, man. It's a big time rivalry, Wilden versus Davis. It's been from a long time, so my apologies on this, you guys. I strongly appreciate you guys coming through and always listening to Boomstar Radio. I'm gonna play the rest of last week's show, and
1: we got a whole nother 50 minutes.
0: We're gonna keep it bubbling like that. You know what I'm saying? So anyhow, mad love to you guys. I'll see you guys next Friday. But some things are gonna be a little different for the next month and a half.
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0: But reggae will be here, all right? And here it is, the pre-recording, yo. Bless and love. You guys have a great Friday.
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0: Peter, what's a bomba clot? What were you saying?
1: Bomba clot. Bomba clot is one of Jamaica's password, one of the most highest potential of culture that relieve the spells of evil.
0: Why? How?
1: Well, it's so scientifical. I've been investigating this word so long to find out what these words mean and what they are for, because in the beginning was the word, and the word was with Jah, and the word was Jah. The same is in this time, because so it was in the beginning, so shall it be in these days.
0: I see.
1: Well, I was born and raised and grown up in colonialism and exploitation. And hear that, and I heard that, bomba clot, ras clot, blood clot, and every kind of clot you can think of is bad word and indecent language.
0: Yeah.
1: And I've born come here it in Jamaica, so why is it indecent? So I went on an investigation, and once upon a time, I found myself in some circumstances, held down by some spiritual vampires that my mouth couldn't move, my tongue couldn't shake, my hand couldn't move, and the only thing could make me move is say, move your bumbo clot, and I'm free.
0: All right.
1: Yes, sir. And from that day on, I never stopped say bumbo clot. Yes, sir.
2: You guys ready for this one? Yo, this is how I get down right here. It's Boomstar Radio, second hour. Big up my man, Big Sammy out there. Big up Abby P, you know what I'm saying? Big up my mama Dukes, pops, all my nieces and nephews. I'm going to let you... Yo, each and everyone that's listening to this show right now, you're tuned to a dope show. Right here, we can get out this. Right here. You ready to turn this up? Turn

Yeah, I know you're feeling this one. I know there's somebody out there that's feeling this one. Chip Bull, Keep Rock. I'm the Welcome to Jam Rock winner. Come on, let's go. Mad love to each and everyone that's been supporting this show on KDBS. Come on, this was

Yo, if you're riding and sliding with me right now, 90.3 KDVS, and you know the Boomstyle Radio Show, or you just stumbled on the show, yo, we're in the mashup thing right now. It's about to get Buck Louie. That's my Earth Strong. So my

0: move. 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My name is Blackout J.A. Watch this. United, we stand divided.
1: This is a topic I gave to my man, and he ran with it.
0: For the benefit
1: so this is
0: of
1: a super exclusive.
0: Watch

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0: to your plan alongside Part 21. I doubt you now up on the cashmere. Fools don't really want to crash here. Yo,
1: we're about to have some more fun, y'all. Come on.
0: Whenever.
1: You thought the man was empty in the tank?

0: the air. You never get a slam yet, be an I care.
1: No.
0: All of the and them in the air, yeah, me there. You never get a
1: slam. We're going to rinse with some classics.

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2: All right, kicking things off. We listened to Opal, Upal. It's the title track off of their 2023 album by the band Kostyanenshi. I will not try and pronounce that correctly. I figured this was some kind of band from maybe Turkey, but it looks like they're from Minneapolis, Minnesota. But they seem to hail from that region, perhaps. I'm none the wiser. Just good music. Right before that, we had a brand new release from the Italian technical brutal death metal band Unbirth. I was really surprised by this album. I went in not really expecting anything too flashy, but I don't know, I left really enjoying the whole thing. Would highly recommend checking out the entire album if you'd like, if that first song really caught your ear. For the first hour, we're going to be listening to some more heavy death metal. I've got a melodic death metal block up next, and then we'll go into a more brutal direction afterwards. And then the second hour, we will change tact, and we will go for some new progressive songs, progressive metal tunes, and some old ones that I like quite a bit as well. So, yeah, stay tuned if you'd like. Thanks for listening. Let's keep it rocking and rolling.

0: 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Every Friday, school children across the world strike from school for their futures, calling for leaders to unite behind the science, follow with the Paris Agreement, and keep global warming to 1.5 degrees Celsius. For more information, go to FridaysForFuture.org.
1: Alrighty, that was some melodic death metal and a little bit of doom as well in the middle there. The song we just listened to was Crying Statues of Paleness and Ice, if you couldn't hear the vocalist at the end there, off of their debut record, Lost in the Beauty You Slay. That is the Swedish mellow death band Sacrilege. Pretty short-lived. They had two albums, and then their drummer slash vocalist got scooped up by In Flames. And then I think they reformed a couple times, changing their name so that they wouldn't be mistaken with the legendary crust band Sacrilege from the UK. Both great bands, both very different styles of music, what's not to like. Right before that, we listened to Inside the Fall from Catatonia's debut Brave Murder Day, absolute classic, pretty much the blueprint for that kind of Swedish death metal. Right before, we started with Life Demise by Unanimated. That was off of their album Ancient God of Evil. Yeah, that's the opener. Really fun, just straight in your face, Swedish mellow death. Nice blend of like death metal and black metal going on there. Which tends to be the style up in the Scandic countries. We're going to get back into the brutal stuff, though. I want to have a brutal hour here, so we're going to keep it brutal from here on out. Going to start off with some old stuff. Let's do it.

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1: Folks, there's nothing more metal than adopting cats. That's been my chief opinion for a very long time. The only thing more metal is Suffocation, and that is the band we just heard, and that was Breeding the Spawn off of their live album, Live in North America, which let me double check the date on that. Live in North America came out in 2021. It was the final performance with longtime vocalist Frank Mullen before he handed the reins over to another very capable vocalist whose name is Ricky Myers. Also great vocalist, really doing the band justice. I mean, you have to when you're filling such huge shoes. And I mean, when it comes to metal, when it comes to brutality, nothing scratches the itch for me like Suffocation, especially their live sound. It is so heavy and pummeling. I mean, just an absolute machine of brutality. Can't talk about them enough. Anyways, right before that, we heard In the Grip of Winter by Autopsy, which is off of their sophomore release, Mental Funeral. That's 1991. So super old school death metal. Really great. Love that grimy production. Kind of got a death and roll style, which is cool. Feels like it's a bit different than their contemporaries, I've always felt. Yeah, unique style of metal there. Really enjoy them. And they are from California, so represent. Before that, we had Mortal Decay. I've played Mortal Decay before. Really great, brutal death metal band from Jersey. Also mostly active in the 90s, but they are currently doing shows. I'm not sure when their last show was, though. I wanted to play those two tracks, which was Postmortem Feast, and then there was that acoustic intro beforehand called Requiem, because it's a very different sound. It's from their demo material in the very early days, and I feel like it doesn't get enough love, so I wanted to rep it on the show. That's off of specifically their compilation, A Gathering of Human Artifacts, which is all their demos mashed together. Really can't go wrong with that release if you were interested in checking it out. We're going to finish up our brutal hour segment here. I've got one more block. I'm about to commit a cardinal sin, and I'm going to play a metalcore song on Friday Night Metal. I know. But hold your breath. This is old school metalcore. I love it. Want to see what y'all out there think as well. So let's get right into it. KDVS.

Now that, ladies and gentlemen, is death metal. That was Teeth Into Red by Dead Congregation, the final track off of their 2008 record, Graves of the Archangels. I got the pleasure to see them in Oakland early, let's see, when was that? It was October of 2025. So yeah, last year, about a year ago now. And the ferocity, the intensity of their performance, the professionalism of these guys, I was just blown away. It's the best death metal show I've ever been to. Really phenomenal. I got to chat with the vocalist, Anastasis Valtsanis. I think that's his name. They're from Greece. And I think he does do the clean vocals on that track, Teeth Into Red, which I thought was cool. Some pretty cool range there. Right before that, we played Seven Stitches by Disembodied off of, it's not giving me the right release, but I know it's their debut album, Heretic, I think it's called. Yeah, Heretic. Just some really nasty metalcore. I mean, some of the nastiest I've heard. which, you know, Encyclopedia Metallum might not recognize it as metal, but, and while that's strictly true, I do think they're a pretty phenomenal band. And still performing, I believe. Well, we're going to be switching things up now. I've got some progressive metal, you know, various flavors of that, that I want to play for the second hour. So things will still be intense, but be a little bit calmer. Going to focus on big, large experiences here, tracks that are 10 or so more minutes. So we'll have about 5 songs for this next hour. So if that sounds like something you're interested in, you're welcome to stay tuned if you'd like. If not, I'm just letting you know now, that's the program that I have in mind. We will be listening to the new Elder song. And this is, I mean, let's just get right into it, shall we? These guys are back, and they're back with a really cool sound. Let's give it a listen.

0: Hi, I found a toy dinosaur over on the playground by Smith Street. 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
1: When I found the little sippy cup, I just had to give you a call. 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
3: So that was Elder returning with a new sound, a sound that they've been working towards for, I think, a while now. Anyone who's is familiar with Elder's discography, they started out as a stoner metal band and a doom metal band. And that stuff's great. It's some of the best stoner metal out there. But Nicholas DeSalvo, the main vocalist, has been slowly but surely creeping into the progressive metal rock direction, and seems like the transformation is complete on their new album Through Zero, which was released May 29th of this year. That was Sigil to Ruin, which is the first track off of that album, and I quite like it. I think it's a very different Elder that we're hearing, but it's one that is kind of stately and is not remiss to write a song that's over 10 minutes, which that's the kind of brand of metal that I tend to really gravitate toward. I'm still wrapping my head around the new sound, but I am enjoying it, and I am going to keep listening to it. Shout out Elder, one of the stoner metal greats, reinventing the wheel, changing things up. Who knows, an old dog can learn new tricks. We're going to get into a different progressive direction, something that is a bit older.

0: 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Are you interested in getting involved? Well, then check out the Campus Center for the Environment website, cce.ucdavis.edu.
1: Personally, I just care about progressive metal. Just kidding. That track was Forget Not by the Australian extreme progressive metal band, which is the genre tag I'm seeing here. I quite like that. Ne Oblivis Caris, which I just learned that Ne Oblivis Caris is Forget Not in Latin. So this is their namesake song from their debut record, Portal of Eye. Super over the top, super progressive. I understandably maybe not everyone's cup of tea. I love it. Some amazing riffs in that song. And if you go to the, when the blast beats start, I would invite listeners to go back and listen to If They Stop once they start. Maybe a little bit towards the end when the when there's different transitions and bridges. But other than that, the drummer whose name, I got to get his name, Daniel Pressland, just does not stop. It's insane stamina. I've never heard anything like it, honestly. I almost had the chance to see them live, and that didn't quite work out. So the next chance I get, I will be seeing them live. We're going to move onward and upward to something even more progressive. An older song here from an older band that did not survive the Y2K brick wall wars, the great brick wall wars of production. And it was a difficult listen for a while, but it recently got remastered. So let's check it out.

0: 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Bogaroot Sound, blessing up the town on KDS 9.3, y'all. Oneness.
1: Alrighty. That was Back to Times of Splendor, the title track off of Disillusion, which is a German progressive death metal band. Title track off of their first album, Back to Times of Splendor. I love when progressive metal has a bit of a death fusion bite to it. It's good fun. And yeah, just good to hear German progressive band. There's not many that come to mind that are specifically German, but I do enjoy their sound. And that remaster was much appreciated because the original album is kind of difficult to listen to just from a technical standpoint. Very technical musicians, though. Well, we're going to be wrapping up the show now. I've got one more block for all y'all. We will be playing Mastodon's The Czar off of Crack the Sky. An absolute, just massive tune. Feels right to be closing off with that one. And then right after, we will play a new song from Carnivool, and that is the closing track on their new album, In Verses, which came out this year. And it is called Solival. And I'm not sure if I'm pronouncing that right, but kind of like, or no, not Solival, that's the Tool album. It's Salva, just Salva. And I got to say, that song still stands as one of my favorite songs from this year. It's just, there's just a beauty to it. And yeah, so I'll be closing off with that. Thank you, fellow metalheads, for listening to Friday Night Metal. I hope you enjoyed the different genre explorations today. Getting a little bit away from our typical death metal, black metal fare. And we will be back next Friday at 8 p.m. And we will be ready to rumble, ready to rock and roll as we always are. Peace. We'll see you next week.

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0: 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You're tuned in to KDBS Davis 90.3 FM, and we would like to remind you that the following hour of KDBS programming may not be suitable for all audiences, as it may contain material which may be perceived as objectionable. Parental discretion is advised. The views contained in this hour may not reflect the views of KDBS, KDBS sponsors, or the University of California. We've got a weird set coming up for you, and if you happen to be an early morning riser who tuned into the 4 to 6 a.m. show, you'll hear some callbacks, perhaps. That song that we just heard was from Weird Al Yankovic off of the album Dare to Be Stupid, and it was the title track of the same name. Prior to that, at the top of the block, we heard Like a Surgeon off of Dare to Be Stupid. Yeah, we've got some tunes coming up for you. DJ Calico and I are big Weird Al Yankovic fans. He performed here at the Mondavi Center a couple years ago. We're very sad to have missed that. But he himself was a radio DJ on Cal Poly Slow's radio, KCPR. So, DJ to DJ.
1: Well, he got eventually fired from his DJ position.
0: So hopefully we do a better job. We've got an interesting show lined up for you, as interesting young DJs as we have been reviewed to be. So stay tuned to that if you'd like, and we hope you're all having a wonderful evening. Any final remarks before we jump back into it?
1: Nope.
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0: subbing in for Pop Culture Detritus. That song that you just heard was Rock and Roll Ain't Noise Pollution from artist AC/DC off of their album Back in Black. Prior to that, we heard Boston's Hitch a Ride off of their album Boston. And at the top of the block, we heard from Guadalcanal Diary with Ghosts on the Road off of their album Walking in the Shadow of the Big Man. Also, for any any curious listeners, back rapping music is shrimp music to study for, or to study to, from the Monterey Bay Aquarium.
1: We're studying
0: Krill Waves Radio. I enjoy AC/DC, but I'm aware that they're very mainstream and that this is KDVS, but I like to play that song, or I wanted to play that song because there was an entomology paper that I had to read for a class once that opened with rock and roll may not be noise pollution per AC/DC, but the light pollution is messing with the circadian rhythms of the bugs. And I deeply enjoy when scientific papers are a little silly because they can oftentimes feel dry. I know DJ Calico and I are both, unfortunately, or fortunately, I guess fortunately, it's a great privilege to be entrenched in the clutches of academia and to suffer through classes on writing papers and then writing papers. It's fun when there's a little bit of life in them, isn't it?
1: I would not know. Maybe the plant biologists find enough work in what they do, albeit...
0: Are they not entertaining?
1: They're not entertaining. They are dry. I'm so sorry. I'm so sorry to my lab out there. I've read papers that they've published, and they're good, but you know they're not quirky.
0: Perhaps it's just the entomologists, which this is known. Entomologists are quite fun people. Not as big of fungi's though as the fungal disease biologists. Our usual show, the Mycelial Network, features a lot of hyphal harmonies and.
1: Fungal fun
0: and mycelial melodies. So if we get a little spore happy with the jokes,
1: sporific.
0: Yeah, if they're a bit sporadic, do forgive us. It's our usual gambit. Anyway, Boston's Hitch a Ride. I think that it's such a wonderful cover because it's from that era. I believe in the 70s when everyone was just putting a spaceship on everything. I don't know who started it. I want to say it was popularized by ELO, but that could be completely wrong. But I think it's just like such a fun era of like space futuristic, but also it's like a lot of them feature neon signs. Neon signs are a great passion of mine. I hope to one day have neon signs, like true neon signs, because they're so beautiful and like they're just an extension of like glasswork. And glasswork is also so interesting as an art form because it's like science meeting art. What's not to love? And then Guadalcanal Diary, they, as far as I'm aware, only got big because of college radios, and I discovered them and I enjoy them, and I thought, hey, I'm a DJ on the radio, so why not? Anyway, that was our first kind of sporadic block for you. Sorry, we had to parse it apart in order to make way for the safe harbor disclaimer, but hopefully we'll have more cohesive units going forth. We've got a couple of messages for you, and then we're going to lead back into the music. So stay tuned to KDVS Status if you would like. This has been DJ Bugs.
1: And DJ Calico.
0: Stay groovy.

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0: Do you know about the burrowing owl? 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Recently, because of development on owl habitat, their livelihoods are threatened. 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
1: Here's some heartening news for you land lovers. According to the American Dietetic Association, eating certain types of seafood twice a week may prevent heart disease, heart attacks, and cardiac arrest. That's because seafood contains a crucial dietary ingredient, omega-3 fatty acids. This follows years of studies suggesting omega-3s can help with heart issues such as breast cancer, strokes, and depression. Here, omega-3s are found in fish such as sardines, mackerel, and salmon. Here.

0: Good evening. It's me, DJ Bugs, again, subbing in on Pop Culture Detritus with
1: DJ Calico.
0: And that song that you just heard was The Other Side of Paradise from the Hoodoo Gurus off of their album Mars Needs Guitars. Prior to that, we heard Joe Walsh's Happy Ways off of The Smoker You Drink, The Player You Get. Prior to that, we heard from Pure Prairie League with their song Your Mind Tonight off of Something in the Night. And at the top of the block, we heard a Linda song from Barry Manilow off of Even Now. Though I believe this one was played from a special release, but I cannot turn around and also talk into the microphone, so we may never know. I don't know if it's been mentioned or not already. I don't think so. But in the spirit of KDVS and someone who likes to buy vinyl and needs to justify it to themselves personally, this has been an all vinyl show thusly, and for at least the first hour of it will remain as such, with one exception for our queen Dolly Parton, but we will get to that. The other side, Mars Needs Guitars, is obviously a parody name off of the film, isn't it? Is it Mars Needs Girls? I think it's Mars. Forgive me. Suddenly, when you do a 4 to 6 a.m. show and then also a 10 to 12 p.m. show and you've been up in between there, things stop making sense in your head. But anyway, the Hoodoo Gurus have... They're originally an Australian band, which is interesting because sometimes their name has a le in front of it, which is to insinuate that they're French, but they're not. So that was interesting to me. But they dropped the in Hoodoo Gurus, and so they're just them without the. Joe Walsh famously joins the Eagles later on, and before he does that, he has a pretty successful solo career, and for a while he had a radio show where he had a bit on a show with the Eagles, and it was fun to listen to while I drove to and from Davis, because it felt like when you talk to like your grandpa or like your grandpa's friends and he starts telling you about when Buddy Holly died. I don't know what it is, but like, actually I do know what it is, he was very important, but you know, Buddy Holly dying, it's like people will tell you where they were. And I feel like that's what Dolly Parton's gonna be for us. It's gonna be like, it was never the same. And then suddenly I felt a strong compulsion to learn to play the guitar. Would you know anything about suddenly playing the guitar?
1: Well, I mean, I've been...
0: But you could say it was for Dolly.
1: I could say it was for Dolly.
0: And Calico's been interested. Calico's also big Dolly Parton fan. Okay. And then Barry Manilow was most famous for Copacabana, but a Linda song felt so funny and silly for any of the fungus friends listening who know. Anyway, that's been my two cents about the songs that were played. We've got some more music for you, and then at the top of the hour, we'll be switching off DJs, so if this isn't your tune, you could stay tuned if you'd like for what potentially could be. Only if you'd like, though.
1: You could log off.
0: You could log off. You could have a good night. You could not have a good night. It's all up to you. It's all whatever you're feeling. What's in the air. Anyway, this is DJ Bugs.
1: And DJ Calico.
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0: 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You are, as for mentioned, tapped into Pop Culture Detritus on KDBS Davis with DJ Bugs.
1: And DJ Calico.
0: And that song that you just heard was Starwood and Aspen from John Denver off of John Denver's Greatest Hits. And something that I appreciate about John Denver's Greatest Hits is that he actually re-recorded all of the songs, so it truly is a different version. And I think it's very soulful and wonderful. Prior to that, we heard Eagles, Too Many Hands, off of One of These Nights. And at the top of the block, we heard from the Moody Blues with Melancholy Man off of their album, A Question of Balance. The tying factor between Too Many Hands and Starwood and Aspen is they're both songs that discuss nature and our need for conservation. John Denver was a big conservationist of the Rocky Mountains and of just, you know, the United States national parks in general.
2: Our nation's strongest warriors, the national park rangers.
0: I remember when I was a kid in the film Elf. I don't know if you've ever seen it, DJ Calico. The New York City Rangers are like bad in it. And I thought that they were park rangers, and it made me sad.
2: That is propaganda. I
0: don't think they are
2: good
0: national park rangers. But I remember I was so sorrowful as a child. I was like, this can't be. They're my heroes. Because you go to like Sequoia or Redwood, and they're the ones that give you like the little junior ranger badge, and they tell you how to put out your campfire properly. Which, campfire, make sure you always put them out properly. A, Smokey Bear told you so, but also Dolly Parton was friends with Smokey Bear. She told you so, and so too would have John Denver. But the Eagles, a little fun tidbit, KDBS Davis has the second largest physical media collection this side of the Mississippi, housing a ridiculous number of physical media pieces. In that, there is not the album One of These Nights by the Eagles, which was much to my dismay as a first quarter DJ, because we're only allowed to play physical music when we're first quarters. So then there was this song I really wanted to play, and then when I got access to the computer, I played the song, but I was like, it's just not the same. So I went in search of it on vinyl. The song is Journey of the Sorcerer, which is a ridiculously long instrumental piece that is most notable for being the theme to the BBC radio show Hitchhiker's Guide to the Galaxy. But it's very special to me because it's like cool and spacey and futuristic, and I deeply enjoy it. And everyone did not want it on the album because they were like, it doesn't fit the Eagles vibe at all. But it was written by Bernie Leadon, so for that and that alone, Bernie Leadon is one of my favorite Eagles. Can I identify the Eagles? Vaguely, but it's taken some practice. I know my mom and I sat at home when I got this vinyl for a good 5 minutes and stared at them to try and figure out who was who, which DJ Calico and I have done with the Beatles.
2: It's also like the person who, like, every night before bed I study a picture of Tony Hawk, lest I be one of those people who run into Tony Hawk.
0: Yeah. Tony Hawk was apparently in a Weird Al music video. Weird Al didn't know about it until Tony Hawk pointed it out. It was the Smells Like Nirvana video. But the song we heard by the Eagles was not Journey of the Sorcerer, because I did not feel like boring you. But if you feel like that might be your thing, perhaps look into that if you feel like it. But Too Many Hands is by Randy Meisner and Don Felder. And it personifies the earth into a woman, and talking about how too many hands are being laid on her and how she's overexploited. It's a rare resource that we're not going to get another of. And I just think that it's interesting to compare and contrast, like, the Eagles and John Denver both having the same heart of message, but utilizing different genres of music to say it, which ties back into a long-standing message that Calico and I have put forth, which is that at its core, a lot of the musical genres share common themes of wanting to, you know, be represented and have a place in society, and also wanting to respect the environment and the people around them. I know that sometimes we get a little bit of odd looks for when we explain the genres that we like to play, because people feel like they clash, and maybe they do musically for a little bit, but thematically they are quite universal, I would say. Would you not?
2: I would. Sorry.
0: DJ Calico is entranced by a pencil right now. What's the cool cat to do? But anyway,
2: it's splitting down the middle.
0: How exciting. Another fun little fact about KDBS Davis is that apparently we have had our call-in line longer than the emergency hotline has been 911. just interesting that 530-754-5387 is older. So that's, I don't know, that's just like really odd to me. As I guess as someone who is relatively young in comparison to like everything. any imagining a time before me is like just so beyond me. But I do know 811 is if you're gonna dig in the ground and they come and they mark out where all the pipes are. So many three digit numbers to remember. Alas, that has been me yapping kind of senselessly. We are gonna hear one final song from my pickings. It's been all vinyl up till this point, all of my own personal vinyl too. The John Denver was an early willed gift to me from my grandmother. So shout out grandma if you're listening, thank you. I love the John Denver. But we're gonna hear a CD of Miss Dolly Parton. This is one of my favorite songs, or like more enjoyed songs from her, that is less mainstream. And it also ties in her butterfly imagery, which is something that we see throughout her life and that you maybe are seeing now during her memorial. Dolly Parton, I'm just gonna echo what everyone else feels, or that I've seen everyone around the world has felt. She was an incredible human, and though I never knew her personally, I always felt like I did. I bought her cake mixes when they first came out. In fact, they didn't come out in California originally, and I had my great aunt get them for me for my 17th birthday. And I remember watching 9 to 5 with my grandfather and him making me like go out of the room for one of the scenes with Lily Tomlin and Jane Fonda and Dolly Parton. And just, she's been so prevalent throughout my life. And also as like such an activist for being kind to people and being generous in all the ways. That I think it's hard to listen to or interact with any media from Dolly Parton and not feel like you knew her. So on that note, we're going to hear a song from my dear, close, personal friend, Dolly Parton.

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1: What seems to be the problem, officer?
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0: I'm gonna have to ask you to turn it off and step out of the car, son.
1: Why?
0: 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Parental discretion is advised. 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
1: Golly gee willikers! Man, that sucks!
2: Hello there, diligent college student. 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
1: And DJ Bugs.
0: And the song you just heard was My Love Forevermore by the Hillbilly Moon Explosion off of the release by Beggar Steel. The song before that was Draft Dodger Rag by Phil Oakes off of the release I Ain't Marching Anymore. The song before that was Long-Haired Redneck by David Allan Coe off of the release... Was that a single? Yeah. Or I think that's the title of the album. Off of the release Long-Haired Redneck. And the song before that at the top, well, no, you introduced me in with Dolly Parton. Okay, so the song before that was there we go. Okay, I Ain't Marching Anymore by Phil Oakes off of the release I Ain't Marching Anymore. And introduced by DJ Bugs at the top of the block was Love Is Like a Butterfly by Dolly Parton.
1: Our close and personal friend.
0: Our close and personal friend. Okay, so starting off with, I guess, well, I'll talk about Dolly Parton, my close and personal friend. I feel like when DJ Bugs says my close and personal friend, like, you know, obviously I never met Dolly Parton. I wish I would have. But as DJ Bugs said, it is like her death in a way does feel
1: very personal.
0: Very personal. Like, I remember the day she died.
1: I found out from DJ Calico.
0: I
1: called from the shower because I knew something was wrong with the way.
0: I was like, are you up? Are you awake? And then, like, the whole house got together and, like, everyone was texting everyone. I texted my mom. My sisters called me.
1: My grandma, my nana was like, the stars gained another, the skies gained another mm-hmm. star tonight.
0: And then we lost Tim Curry the day after, but when
1: it was the about, same day.
0: You're right. It was the same day. It was that night. It was not announced.
1: Which, it's been a terrible week for Miss Piggy.
0: It's been a terrible week.
1: She lost a close and personal friend. And
0: a lover.
1: And a lover.
0: But anyways, it is, well, of course, you know, I never knew Dolly Parton, you know. It is kind of nice to see, like, just how impactful she was and seeing, like, it was, like, the Queen's, oh my God, what do they call
1: Oh,
0: them?
1: Yes, the Royal Guard the outside Royal of Guard. Buckingham Palace played 9 to 5.
0: They renamed the airport. They finally got to renaming yes! the airport. Like, it is crazy that they lowered the flags for her for a whole week. Like, she was just, like, a country star, but it's amazing to see just how much she meant to so many people.
1: And also with how much she meant, it's also hopeful that her mission and her goals and her, you know, organizations mm-hmm. and programs are going to continue on. Like, I saw that all of the flowers from her... like the front of her house and her star and stuff that her family was working with a local organization so that they don't just like wither in the sun, but that they're being, you know, like donated, I believe, to like facilitated living homes and
0: oh,
1: stuff so that they can
0: lovely.
1: Kind of like how some people donate their wedding flowers. And it's just like, it's good because I think that though obviously we wouldn't, I want Dolly Parton to live to 300 years old. I also, you know, acknowledge that she was human and she wanted to be with Carl.
0: Mm-hmm.
1: And, you know, that hopefully she was impactful enough that she can live on for so mm-hmm. much longer and that people can continue to fight for the things that she fought for.
0: Everyone get more literate right now for Dolly Parton. but anyways, also going back a little bit to what DJ Bugs said earlier in the show, if you've been listening for me like 20 minutes now, DJ Bugs was mentioning how a lot of music is very universal in its messaging, despite the genre of it. And Phil Oakes, I feel like, very much aligns with that. Like, typically I listen to a lot of goth, like, or not goth, oh my God, I'm tired. Punk music, which, you know, at its core is like very like political. In Phil Oakes, he brings, like, you know, a lot of the same ideas to folk music, which is very similar to country. Even we had this sort of block of music, right, introduced by Jello Biafra.
1: Who, though Jello may seem like, oh, that couldn't be further from country, Jello's often singing about how corporations aren't working in your best interest and how the common man needs to mm-hmm. stand up for himself, which you, Dolly Parton, we watched 9 to 5
0: mm-hmm.
1: in honor of her passing, and that is a film entirely teaching you the same preachings of most of the, I can think of, soup is good food, mm-hmm. namely.
0: Yeah, and he had, I believe...
1: Even his name, Jello Biafra.
0: Jello Biafra, yeah. And I believe his song, I think it's called Garden of Eden. It's play on Garden of Eden. Is about, it takes the imagery of the Garden of Eden, but...
1: Eden.
0: and contrasts it with environmental damage and such. But anyways...
1: Back to the music that we've been playing.
0: Back to the music we've been playing. I don't have too much to say for the other songs. Well, okay, I do like the Long Haired Redneck song because going back again to, like, music genres or as a whole, they're, like, very universal. I kind of like that one because it's, like, it's definitely very comical. It's definitely very self-aware. I don't know. Anyways, and then I also like the artist name, The Hillbilly Moon Explosion. But... I think, unless you have anything else to say.
1: I just want to say that I love how Phil Oakes was willing to stand on business for the common man up until he releases the album where he's dressed as an Elvis impersonator.
0: He's dressed as Elvis impersonator, yeah.
1: And it's just all out the window from there.
0: All out the window, yeah. Yeah, that he also released earlier in his career. It was like Campfire Songs for Kids. And he was like, don't put my name on it. And they did not figure out about it until like several years after his death because... He was, a lot of times, quite literally a starving artist. He was homeless for a lot of his career. Anyways, I think we will get into some messages and then back into some more music. So stay tuned, or don't.
1: Whatever you feel like this fine evening.
0: Whatever you feel like. All right, thank you so much.
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0: Wow. Coming up for a breather after that nearly 10-minute song, you are currently tuned into Pop Culture Detritus with DJ Calico.
1: And DJ Bugs subbing in.
0: The song you just heard, all nearly 10 minutes, hang on. I had to stop it, it was at the end. The song you just heard was Nostradamus by Al Stewart off of the release Past, Present, and Future. The song before that was also by Al Stewart. It was his song Carol off of Modern Times. The song before that was Yes, the River Knows by The Doors off of not the complete studio albums, but it's behind me. So we'll see what it is. Maybe. If I update Spinatron. And the song before that at the top of the block was Lucretia's Reprise by Blood, Sweat, and Tears off of the release Blood, Sweat, and Tears 3.
1: Blood, Sweat, and Tears 2 remains an enigma that we may never see.
0: It remains an... Goodbye, Blood, Sweat, and Tears number 2. Anyways, talking about what took up most of that block, Nostradamus.
1: With Mr. Alistair Stewart.
0: Alistair. First of all, his name's Alistair. We assumed it was Alfred, like Weird Al Yankovic. But it was... we should have assumed that
1: Alfred
0: it was...
1: Matthew.
0: Alfred Matthew. We should have realized that it was Alistair instead because he's British. And I don't think that there's... You know,
1: very many Alfreds.
0: And many Alfreds. Anyways.
1: And his dad died before he was born.
0: At war, yeah.
1: No. Not at war.
0: Okay.
1: It was just in the Navy. Or the Air Force.
0: Yeah.
1: Yeah.
0: Anyways, the release Past, Present, and Future, it was his first... It was not his first album released, but it was his first album released in the U.S., which is why if you're an owl head like us, it's really hard to find albums released prior to this because they weren't really around here. So unless there was also a dedicated owl head who happens to be getting rid of their stuff, pretty hard to find. But anyways, Past, Present, and Future, specifically the song Nostradamus, this album did have, you know, commercial success, although not, you know, to the degrees that his later few albums had, Year of the Cat and Time Passages, but it still had, you know, in its own right, an impact upon its release. But however, the song Nostradamus is way too long to be played on typical radios. However, it was still like a fan favorite, and so it actually got most of its exposure via college radio, where there's a lot less rules, which is why you hear some gems here on KDVS.
1: We have been guilty of contributing to the gems.
0: The people yearn for Weird Al Yankovic. But anyways, so...
1: Well, why was this specific song so popular? Per the Wikipedia. You told me just like a minute ago.
0: I don't...
1: You said that it was because DJs liked that it was long.
0: Yeah.
1: Because they needed to run to the restroom.
0: Oh. Yeah.
1: How's your friend Bela Lugosi doing?
0: Yeah, I hope he's doing okay. But anyways, I think we might get into... Anything to say?
1: About Al? I just want to say that Al was like our first KDVS Stax find that like really became an integrated part of who we are and our listening, and that we were so absolutely delighted to see that Al Stewart is still alive and for the time being hopefully well.
0: No, keep that to yourself.
1: But also that we briefly missed his goodbye tour by like a couple of months, which is so saddening because when an artist that you enjoy reaches a certain age, you start to like, when you go to buy tickets, you're like,
0: you know what? After the week we've had, maybe.
1: Anyway, Al Stewart still around, and if anyone has like a spare several $10,000, apparently you can
0: go on the...
1: I'm saying Lawntopia 2026, 2027. I don't know what year. 2027. I'm saying I think the lineup should be opener Al Stewart, main act Weird Al Yankovic.
0: The people yearn for this.
1: This is what the people yearn for.
0: The Al Show.
1: Yes. Anyway.
0: Anyways.
1: That was my... Oh, and also that I think DJ Calico, if you happen to know her in person, has quite the wardrobe, but it dulls in comparison to the number of incredible coats that are so rich and luxurious that we see Al Stewart wearing all of the covers of everything.
0: He was popping like Instagram faces before it was like a thing.
1: Before it was a thing.
0: He was like on this one. He's like over the shoulder, coat drawn, bangs. Oh, the bangs are done. My bangs are embarrassing compared to his.
1: He's dramatically posing, like reflecting on himself in an introspective look. It's also funny because he's very critical of himself.
0: I can't quote exactly what he says, but there's one quote that DJ Bugs and I like to say a lot to each other, is where people would be dragged to concerts of his and they'd confuse him with a different Stewart, a Rod Stewart.
1: And he lacks a certain, in his own word, visual appeal. And I just, that's so humorous to me. And his own interpretation of it, which is crazy for a guy who the bulk of his discography, that it doesn't receive success, but the bulk of his discography is like historical fiction songs.
0: He loves a historical fiction.
1: He does. He's an old soul like us.
0: Mm-hmm.
1: So Al Stewart, with much love from DJ Bugs and Calico.
0: Some love, Ringo Starr. Anyways, moving on, I probably... Some more music.
1: Yeah.
0: Probably a good thing. We have coming up next, we have two currents. I'm going to play two of her songs. So stay tuned for that if you would like.
1: To KDBS Davis.

0: welcome. We have been expecting you.
1: The following hour of programming may not be suitable for all audiences, since it may contain material which may be perceived as objectionable. Parental discretion is advised. 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
2: Church burnings and all these things are, of course, a thing that I support 100%, and it should have been done much more and will be done much more in the future. 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Satanism is freedom for the individual to grow and to become the Superman. Every man who's born to be king becomes king. Every man who's born to be a slave doesn't know Satan. My only goal is to procreate Satan. The main goal in all would have to be able to remove the word Satan from every man's tongue and just become it.

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2: A national survey by Sears, the WNBA, and the National Alliance of Breast Cancer Organizations found that 62% of women underestimate their chances of getting breast cancer, and 31% do not believe they will develop the disease. Women are also not talking to each other about important breast health activities like mammograms, and doctors tend to talk to women age 55 and over less about breast health than they do younger women. Because early detection is so important in saving lives, the more women support each other and the more physicians emphasize breast health activities to all women, the better the outcomes will be. The Sears WNBA Breast Health Awareness Program will exceed the $1 million mark in cumulative donations to the National Alliance of Breast Cancer Organizations.
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KDVS. Davis, 90.3 FM. You are listening to Raise the Dead. I'm the Blasphemer. And that was some Cavern. Premier Chant, La Proie pour l'Ombre, off of Le Fin des Tous les Chants. We had some Ninkar Skag doing the title track off of their last EP, The Black Swords of Winter. Soul Sistera brought us Death Knell, off Unfading Incorporeal Vacuum. We had some Forteresses. Playing too much Frenchy stuff. La Où Nous Allons from Thames pour la Rebellion. Astral Spear brought us Herald of Torment off of Ancient Throne of Sinister Rites. And we opened up tonight's show with some Winter Eternal. Omen of the Cosmic Order off of Unveiled Night Sky. So I'm trying to play a little lesser known bands. Well, at least in my mind, you guys might bands way better than I do, but you know, I'm old now, it's hard to keep up. Considering I did the lot of the classics last week, I figured I better step it up for this week. So let's go with some Era KDVS. Davis. Nine.

Ha ha ha ha ha!

Satan wants you to know that. The following hour of programming may not be suitable for all audiences, since it may contain material which may be perceived as objectionable. Parental discretion is advised. The views presented in this hour do not reflect the views of KDVS, KDVS sponsors, or the University of California, Davis.

KDVS. Davis. 90.3 FM. You are listening to Raise the Dead. I am the Blasphemer. And that last set was an entirety of one song. It brought us Fleisch und Konchen. That was actually the title track off of that album. So don't forget, coming up next month, Trash Film Orgy is finally premiering Grump the Smasher. Back in the day, Scarecrow and I were lucky enough to DJ out at the Crest when they did their summer run of movies. And I mentioned it before, we actually were in Monster from Bikini Beach. Went really out of character, we played DJs. I mean, our screen time was like a second or two, but we were in the movie and we got credited. And don't forget, later on in the year, out at Harlow's, the Wretched Rites Festival, the second edition will be happening. You can find all that stuff on the internet, because I didn't write anything down and my brain isn't retaining the information. We're going to go with some Lunar Spells. KDVS. Davis.

0: Hola amigos, un abrazo a todos. Yo soy Alex de Christian y ustedes están escuchando Raise the Dead.
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KDVS. Davis. Oh, some Stygian storm. In the mist, we dwell with the spirits of the past. Off the album, the flame of rebellion never dies. God Killer. Title track. Off of the end of the world. We had some dream. Temple of Black Light. There, the Endless Night movie. We had some Ergal enemies. Bin Derahim. Some lunar spells. Necromantical glorification. Off of Sacraments of Necromantical. It's late slash early fading out. So let's go with a little Atomic Book Crime. KDVS. Davis.

KDVS, Davis, 90.3 FM. That was some Forbidden Temple with Impure Seed off A Tempest. Through the Graves, we had some White Moon doing Legion Antichrista. And I don't speak Polish, so Truzinka Dziad. Yeah, okay. We had some Atomic Goat Crime, Malevolent Clerical Opposition off Atomic Goat Extreminium EP. Let's see, I'm going to leave you some Etole Falante. I'll be back next week. I promise to do a better job then. KDVS, Davis, 90.3 FM.

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Parental discretion is advised. 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
0: 7.
1: 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I am the butcher of the Sacramento Valley, and whenever I'm fondling the well-preserved body parts of my victims, I always like to tune into KDVS Davis. 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
4: Really?
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4: Really?
3: Could you say something romantic?
4: 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The following hour of KDVS programming may not be suitable for all audiences, since it may contain material which may be considered objectionable. 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
3: Wow, you're dreamy.
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Hi everyone, my name is Apollo and I'm the president of the Native American Pre-Law Association. Essentially, we are a club on campus that is dedicated to providing help to Native students as well as allies who are interested in working tribal and environmental law. Some of the things that we offer in the club would be the law school application process help, LSAT preparation, as well as Native speakers. We have our meetings every Monday at 5 p.m. at the Native Nest Conference Room, and we hope to see you all there.

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Punk Raj and M. Riot spin chaotically good music mixed with political, social, and local punk talk, as well as show listings and events you don't want to miss. That's Sunday at midnight until 2 a.m.

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Good morning, good morning, good morning, or good night, depends on who you ask. If you ask me, it's good night. If you ask maybe y'all out there, it's good morning. Welcome to Back at the Desk with Retrace, that's me. First and foremost, because I'm late. The following hour of KDVS programming may not be suitable for all audiences as it may contain material which may be perceived as objectionable. Parental discretion is advised. The views contained in this hour may not reflect the views of KDVS, KDVS sponsors, or the University of California, but might reflect my views. Hey, you're listening to 90.3 FM KDVS Davis. This is Back at the Desk with Retrace, subbing in for Mystery Mashup, subbing in for DJ Mel, holding it down early on the Saturday morning, August 29th, 2026. Keeping it hot and fresh and positive and active, opening that set up with brand new release, mind you. Brand new release. That song is Birds by Turnstile, but this one is the Slater version. And I do love some Slater. Let me tell you, I was curating the show, was putting the music together for this show today. And I was scrolling through, I was like, looking for new stuff, looking for stuff that's like fresh off the presses, stuff that just came out. And I stumbled upon this and my jaw dropped. This album is awesome. This is Turnstile's album Never Enough feature, but it's got everybody on it. This is Never Enough Versions. Is this release? It came out yesterday. I'm just probably behind. I didn't know this was coming out. This is amazing. This album is a new version of all of their songs, and they have Slater, Porches, Faye Webster, Elton John, Haley Williams, Alex G, Rod Lee, Julian Baker. This is crazy. The features on this is crazy. And I am floored, not gonna lie. Anyway, I got a whole ton of music to play today. And I'm gonna start. Yeah, that's what it is. It's today. It's not this morning. It's not this evening. It's today. I just got off of work. I just got off an 8-hour shift. And now I'm here. For the next 2 hours, and you guys got me in your ear. Whether you're on the road headed to work, if you are just waking up, if you are getting off work, if you are at work, it's all about work. Who's up studying? Anybody? It's summer. It's summer on move-out weekend. Move-out weekend for our college towns out here. Davis, California, it's move-out weekend. It begins. And we're kicking off this weekend with high energy. I don't even want to call it hyper pop because it's not even the real folks out there wouldn't even call it hyper pop. But that's okay. We're putting together our own set of music today. It's going to bounce around a little bit. We're going to shift vibes a little bit later here and there. You guys are going to have to bear with me because I am back at the desk. It's been a long time since I've been down here. It's been about probably like 2 years, a year. Since I've been down here properly, had a warm-up earlier this week, had an hour-long show on Wednesday, and now we're here in the morning. Oh, I said it. In the morning, August 29th, Saturday, 4 a.m. to 6 a.m., Davis, California. If you're listening to elsewhere, different time zone, sorry. Do the adjustment, Pacific time to your time. Anyway, back at the desk with Retrace. We're going to get back to the music. I got a lot of music to play. We got a lot of music to get through. Okay? But I'm looking for more. So if you have a music recommendation and you got that sleepy morning voice that you want to wake up and listen to something, or if this ain't the vibe and you need to, you want to tell me to turn it down, you're absolutely welcome. 530-754-5387. 530-754-5387. That goes right down here to me. And you can give me your opinion or whatnot. Anyway, I'm done yapping. We're moving on to the next song in this set this morning. This is Ivory.

Welcome back. I know, abrupt. Apologies. I know. I'm rusty, okay. Cut me some slack. Welcome back, back at the desk. With Retrace, I got a lot of energy for this early in the morning. And I apologize. But the music is good. And it's loud. And that's what I wanted. All right, what did we just listen to? That last song there was Nice Try by Dev Levins off her album, Service Tension. I have seen Dev Levins live. Dev Levins opened for Tessa Violet like 2 years ago, and I had never heard of her before. And she's still small, but she's having some TikTok rumblings, up and coming, one might say. She's been around for a while, but, you know, she's there. Before that was Underscores with her album Music. Their song Music off the album U, the letter U. And Underscores is great. Love Underscores. Absolutely phenomenal. Almost math rocky. More than almost. Real ones, no. We opened up, like I said, that first song was Noise by Ivory. And that song I just found. I don't know. That one just, it stuck out to me. I'm not one of those people that has like a bajillion liked songs on like whatever music streaming or whatever, wherever you get your music. I'm not one that just has like a single folder with like just a ton of songs in it. That's just like a mess. Liked songs or saved songs for me are like songs that I specifically want to pick out to go listen to again, that I randomly came across that I just heard for the first time, that is like smaller. I don't even recognize it. I don't recognize the artist. If it's something I recognize, it's probably not going in my liked songs. I already know the artist. I already know that I like, you know, their stuff. And if I want to go listen to it, I'd be like, oh, that artist has new stuff. I'm going to go listen to it, as opposed to like this song right here stood out. So the Noise by Ivory, it stood out to me. So that ended up in my little liked songs. I thought it was good to put on radio. Anyway. You know what? Getting off work this early is kind of crazy. And I've worked this graveyard shift this week specifically. My work schedule changes every week. This week I'm working, it's 7:30 p.m. to 3:30 a.m. Monday through Friday. Luckily, I'm privileged enough to be Monday through Friday right now while I'm in training. But once I get out of training, it's all over the place. Okay, it's crazy. But right now, it's pretty consistent. Consistent, planned out and, like, consistent for the week. Once I'm kind of on my own, it'll be jumping around all craziness. But next week, I'm working, like, 3:45 in the morning to whatever plus 8.5 hours. What is that, 12:15? Yeah, I'm... Goodness, my scheduling here for my training, I gotta jump around, I gotta do all the shifts at least a couple times to practice. But this week, it's 7:30 to 3:30 in the morning, and then next week, it's 3:45 start in the morning. It's completely flipped. So I just am not going to go to sleep tonight. Or, I mean, this morning. Whatever. I just got off of work. And usually I just go crash. But here I am. So I'll just stay up today. Go to bed super early this evening. And then I'll go to bed super early Sunday. So that I can go to work super early. And then I figured that it'll just be like a forced reset of my sleep schedule. We'll see if it works. I don't know. All I know is it's going to come like 7 o'clock in the morning this morning, and I'm going to need more coffee. Because, oh my goodness. Anyway, we got to get back to the music. Enough about me. Let's get in some more music. Let's let Tiffany Day start it off.

Good morning, good morning, good morning. We're back. At least I think so. Can you hear me? There we go. We're back. Welcome back. 90.3 FM, KDVS Davis. If you got lost in your radio dial, you know where you are. This is Back at the Desk with Retrace. Subbing in four. My goodness. Lost track. Hold on. Hang on. Subbing in for DJ Mel on Mystery Mashup. We're back in the studio playing some loud music. Speaking of, what the heck did we just listen to? That last song was Dancing With Your Eyes Closed by Jane Remover of her album Revenge Seekers with a Z. Yeah. For that was Real Life by Ear off their album The Most Dear and The Future. Then we open that up with Constantly by Tiffany Day featuring Slayer. Not Slater, Slayer, which is pretty dang crazy. That came out in June, July, August, 2 months ago, 2.5 months ago. And yeah, hey, glad to get Tiffany Day on the radio. Don't know how often. Let's see. Let's look at this. Search. Let me search Tiffany Day. And I can search how often or how many times she's been played. Let's go like 10 months. Let's see 10 months. 1, 2, 3, 4, 5, 6, 7, 8, 9, 10, 11, 10, 12. Hey, not bad. Getting some airtime. Anyway, we're back at the desk with Retrace. That's me. Interesting. How if I get close to the microphone? Sounds different. Anyway, it's been a while since I've been down here. It's been like a year or so, give or take. And I kind of remember what I'm doing, making it up as I go. Putting together this set of music was a lot of fun. It's a lot of stuff I actually haven't heard before, but I liked the sound of, and we're listening to it for the first time together. And that's great. I love it when that happens. Speaking of listening to things together, if you're out there waking up and you got a song you want to hear on the radio to wake up to, something to, you know, get you out of bed, get you moving, get you out and up for the day at early 4:36 in the morning on this fine August Saturday, let me know. Because I got this number right here that if you call, it'll come straight to me. 530-754-5387. That's 530-754-5387. It's also on the website, kdvs.org. Also where you can listen to us wherever. 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And if you're curious also about any of the songs that I've played today, any of the songs that have played previously, you wanna scroll through memory lane and you're like, hey, what was that song from like last week that I listened to? It's also on the website, kdvs.org/programming. And it'll take you to our Spinatron playlists, which is really cool. It automatically just checks everything that we listen to and just puts it on there without us having to do it. Back in my day, we used to have to put all of our songs in a playlist manually. We'd have to search for them. We'd have to type them in word for word. And if we didn't, we'd get in trouble. Not really. I'm sure there's signs up here. Make sure your playlists on the library website are up to date. I don't see any.
because I guess it's, you know, old technology. I was like getting ready for getting back in the studio and everything, and I was looking at like what I had access to and making sure I still had access to everything I needed to. And I had my Spinatron account still, and then I'm like looking, I'm like, okay, I guess I still have my KDVS library account. I don't know if we need that anymore. I'm sure we do, because it's got our library, so if we're making ads, but where are we adding our entire library? Are we adding it to, I don't know. I haven't been down here. I don't know what's going on. But I do know our library is getting thinned out over here because we're moving to a new location on campus that is above ground, which is nuts. Didn't think it ever happened. But, you know, for the last, like, 3 years, they're like, it'll happen next year. They're already making the space already. It'll happen next year. The space is almost ready. But maybe this year's the year. Who knows? Anyway, we got more music to get into. We are 40 minutes into the show. I still have an hour and 20 minutes left. And I have, like, that much music. Oh, wait. Hold on. What's the rate I'm going at? 7 songs in 40 minutes. That's like, I don't even know. 6 minutes a song. Then I got like 19 more songs left. Hey, I'm right on track. Nice. Something like that. Feel free to check my math. Let me know if I just totally messed that up. Anyway, we got some more music to play. This next artist, Nina Jirashi, I believe is how you say this, and Dane, or Daini, Daini, I don't know. I have no idea. This song's called It's You.

Welcome back. We're making a bit of a shift here, a little bit of an energy shift here. Between vibes of music, starting off with that hyper pop, that really loud, the bam, bam, bam, kind of shifting into a little, you know, a little softer of a vibe, a little more of a rocky kind of vibe. We're making the shift, and it's going to be very evident in our next set. I want to say, we're going to, next set of music, we're making a bit of a shift in energy. That last song was I'll Take It by Sophia Stell off her album Object Permanence Deluxe. That looks like a deluxe song. Heck yeah. Before that was Blink Boy by Gleam, G-L-E-A-M-E, Gleam. I am liking what I'm finding. Some good stuff. And again, we open up that set with It's You by Ninjarachi and Dane off their album, I Love My Computer. I love my computer. Now, I would say that too, that I love my computer, but the computer sitting next to me right now that has the music and stuff and the computer that I use on the day-to-day, I broke the screen. And I don't mean like I broke the screen like, oh, it's cracked, but it still works. No, I mean that like I broke the screen. Like the cable connecting the screen to the electronics somehow broke inside of it. And then, like a smarty pants, I tried to take the screen off to try and fix it. And then broke the screen completely. So my laptop has no screen on it. And the internals are all right there. I can see all of the internals. They're right there. So how do I use my laptop without a screen? I plug in an external monitor. So in order to use my laptop, I need a separate monitor, a separate portable monitor. Now what's been happening is that something internal to the laptop has been glitching pretty bad. And so 50-50, the computer just kind of breaks, and then I can't use it. I have to sit there and like force shut it off, turn it on, force shut it off, turn it on, force shut it off, turn it on. And then sometimes it works. But I figured it out. If I just don't touch any of the internals and just kind of like hold it delicately and then turn it on, it works. So here we are. You know what? This is reminiscent of another time. My old laptop, I somehow in my bag, the power button broke. I literally could not power on the computer anymore because the power button broke. Now, laptops have this intrinsic thing where if the battery in the laptop is broken or disconnects, for example, and then you plug it in to its charger, it'll turn it on. So what I used to have to do, I took off the screws to all the backing, and I left the backing able to just pop off. So every single time I wanted to turn on my laptop, I'd have to pop off the backing, disconnect the battery, plug it into the charger, so I needed to be near a wall outlet. Then I can reconnect the battery, cover the backing, and unplug the charger, and now I have a portable laptop again. I don't know how I keep breaking laptops. That one was like, that happened like 8 years ago. But still, it's a sore subject, okay? And that's my ramble. That's my little air break ramble for you. 4:52. And we are not even halfway through our songs. Uh-oh. We got some work to do. Anyway, we're going to get into more music. This next song is called Arctic by Porch Light, which is very exciting. And I think I'm going to play that and then come right back to talk to you guys. Nope. We're just going to keep going. So the more I talk, the later it gets. Next three songs coming at you right now.

0: Welcome back to 90.3 FM, KDVS Davis. You're listening to Back at the Desk with Retrace. That's me. And we got a lot of music to get through, and I am trying my best, folks. I really, truly am, to get us through this as fast as physically possible. Because I'm trying to get through our music, okay? Anyway, you're listening to 90.3 FM, KDVS Davis. This is Back at the Desk with Retrace. That's me. 7-4. DJ Mel off Mystery Mashup, which is very fun. And what am I thinking? Just trying to get my playlist together. Anyway, we got to get through this. That last song was Better Man by Slowpulp. Big fan of Slowpulp. Before that was Dior by Feeble Little Horse. Feeble Little Horse off of their album Bit Not. And then before that was Arctic by Porchlight. And that was another song that stood out to me that I randomly found and just really liked. Anyway, again, 90.3 FM, KDVS Davis. And I have some chores to do. First of all, Safe Harbor hours are between 10 p.m. and 6 a.m., which is why I get to play some of the stuff I'm playing today. And I have to say this. The following hour of KDVS programming may not be suitable for all audiences, as it may contain material which may be perceived as objectionable. Parental discretion is advised. The views contained in this hour may not reflect the views of KDVS, KDVS sponsors, or the University of California. Anyway, we gotta move on. I got some chores to do. I got some ads to play. We're gonna be right back with the music in just about a minute and a half. And we're gonna keep on moving. I got some cool, groovin' local music to play right after this.
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That's me, 90.3 FM, KDVS Davis. That's where you are. Oh my goodness, let's talk about it. Let's talk about it. That last song was Beba Doobie. Sun Has Set off her upcoming album, Pylon. Oh my goodness. So hyped. The amount of people featured on the production of that album is insane. I freaking cannot wait for it. I cannot wait. I'm extremely excited. And I love that song. Now, let's talk about the previous music that we listened to. Just before that, we listened to a song called Than to Stay by Mundaiji Problem Child. Now, back in the ye olde year of 2023 and 2024, this used to be the jam. So this is local Davis music. This band is now defunct. This band is no longer together. And there was a whole, you know, all kinds of reasons and stuff. It's, you know, young people in their bands. All kinds of stuff happened, crazy stuff, but the music was great. I loved it. I was a diehard. I was a groupie, honestly. Maybe I can't say that, but anyway, I was just saying, like, I was going to all their shows, met them plenty, hosted them in my backyard for a concert, a big concert. Great times. I miss it. I've been reminiscing, ran into a few folks from that era a while ago, and I miss it. Anyway, before that, another song from that era that does not exist, pretty much. It's on Bandcamp. It's on Bandcamp. But it is Crash by Decent Action, another long-defunct band. I mean, they were done in, like, 2023. They graduated 2024, I want to say. Maybe it was 23. I think it was 24. 2024. They graduated, and so they're no longer together either. They all split off, did their own thing, living their own lives, but that was a great, great time for music, local Davis scene. It was wonderful. Turtle House, shout out Turtle House when it was hosting. I've been missing it. Anyway, so I had to get those on the air, just because I've been nostalgic this week, just been a little nostalgic. Anyway, we got more music to get through. We got a lot of music to get through, and I am

unsure if we're going to get through it, but you know what? I have faith. My goal is to essentially run out of music. Because as y'all folks start waking up, I'm going to ask y'all again, if you are willing, if you have a song you want to wake up to, if you want a song you want to get on the air, if there's a song that you know, that you like, that you just were going to open up on your phone and you would rather just hear it over the radio waves, over FM radio, feel free to give me a call down here, 530-754-5387. Again, 530-754-5387. And that goes straight down here to the station, and I can pick it up, put a song on. I'll do my best. And yeah. Anyway, again, more music to get through. We're going to keep on rolling with more music to come. This next song is by Fontaine's DC.

Welcome back, welcome back, welcome back. Oh yeah. Another set of music. Another set of music. I had a call. I have a caller. But it's going to be a minute. It's going to be a second, okay? Give me a second. I got to finish this back rap really fast. That last song was You and Me Time by Between Friends off their album Wow! Exclamation mark. Before that was Atomic by Isaiah. And then before that was Marianne by Fontaines DC. Recent release by them. Big fan. Anyway, we got more music to roll into. So, you know what? Let's just keep moving. We got like 30 minutes left. We're going to keep moving. Okay? Let's move on. This next song is by Frost Children.

Just a reminder, folks, in between music really quick. Phone call down to the station, 530-754-5387. Again. 530-754-5387. I can pick up while the music is playing. So feel free. Moving on.

Welcome back again. Bit of a break. Just a quick little pause as we keep rolling into the music. We got some good stuff coming up. But let's talk about what we just listened to. That last song was by Yule. Y-E-U-L-E. I really like that one. I was surprised. I picked that one, just kind of popped it onto the curated list, and it was really good. I liked it a lot. I might listen to that again. Anyway, before that was The Party by Portraits of Tracy, and then we opened up that set before I interrupted it with the song called Satellites by Frost Children. And Frost Children, as I was scrolling through, kept popping up on the feeds, kept popping up on the lists, and I was like, all right, let's give it a listen. And it was good. I liked it. I think it, deserves a spot on our show today. I think it was very, very good. Anyway, like I said, we got some good music coming up, some music I'm excited for, and we're just going to get right into it. Next up is a song called 300 Dreams

0: Welcome back. From some more music, a couple more songs there. That first song we opened up was 300 Dreams by the artist After. And then the last song there, personal favorite of mine, that was Crazy Ex-Girlfriend, parentheses, What Happened in Coloma by local band 19th Operator. Goodness, 19th Operator is great. They are moving out of Davis. So who knows if 19th Operator will survive the move. But you know what? While they were here, it's been a blast. I don't know. Love getting the local bands on the air. Love getting the small stuff on the radio waves. I was giving it a search. This song has been played before on the air and KWS, and that's great to see. Anyway, we got more music to get to. We got a bunch of stuff to get through. It's going to be right after these messages.
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11: What time is it?
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Welcome back, folks. Last little break before the end of the show here. Let's talk about what we just listened to. That last song was Billions by Half Alive. That just came out yesterday off their new EP called Billions. Five songs on it, two of them instrumental, three of them talking about the world we live in. Before that was Here I Am by The Help with two L's. But good song, good music. One more song to close it out. This song is called, goodness gracious, look at me being prepared. This song is called Long After Midnight by Flock of Dimes, straight from the station down here off their album, The Life You Save. Anyway, it's been great being back at the desk. Thank you for listening. This has been Back at the Desk with Retrace. Again, you're listening to 90.3 FM KTVS Davis. If you got lost in your radio dial, you know where you are. This is our last song for the show. Thank you for sticking with me.

Well, good morning, ladies and gentlemen. You are tuned into 90.3 FM KDVS in Davis, California. My name is Big Dave. This show is called Buried Alive in the Blues, here for you every Saturday morning from 6 to 9 a.m., nearly every Saturday. I'm going to be out next week. I've got a celebration of a good friend's birthday in San Francisco that time-wise not going to be feasible for me to be here. But for today, here I am. This morning, I am paying tribute to my dear sweet mother, whose birthday was yesterday. She has a great sense of humor and is into all kinds of stuff. So it sounds like she had a full and busy day yesterday, I'm hoping to continue on in that same regard. Boy, I almost had that next CD queued up. I was ready. I thought that's the one I'm going to play, and then just didn't. Stupid CD player crashed, so I had to talk amongst yourselves. I'll be prepared anytime now. Oh man, if you want professional radio, you're gonna have to tune to a station where they pay the DJs. Anyway, right, where was I? All right, I'm prepared emotionally, mentally, physically, fiscally, responsibly. I'm ready. I'm ready to run a radio show now. You'd think after a quarter century of this, I'd be better organized, but no. Anyway, as I said, paying tribute to my dear sweet mother, who is, my number one fan and has been for the whole time. I've picked a lot of music that I think she's going to like or that's representative of her. And then I've got a little mini set at the very end that's not quite that. But the rest of these 3 hours to come are all about my dear sweet mother. Say, that CD player's on repeat. One wonders why that might be. Talk amongst yourselves. Oh, dear.

Phew. All right. Hey, Ma. You raised this. This is your fault. You know, I think an appropriate starting point for this whole program, seeing as my mother is into all kinds of stuff and had herself a fine day yesterday. She's footloose and fancy-free, especially now that she's been, sprung from the hoosegow after that string of liquor store holdups. I'm going to I feel like this is an appropriate starting point. I got a lot of excellent women blues singers, plus some of Mom's favorite stuff, and just in tribute to a deep and abiding influence in my life. This one seems appropriate given the kind of day that she had yesterday. Despite the fact that there was choir practice, I'm going to play this song from Mary Flowers. Here's one that's appropriate for birthday celebration, I think. This is Raise the Devil.

0: There you have the excellent vocalist and that one I can't blame on anybody but myself. That you have the excellent she's always kind of targeted with the targeted is the wrong word. She's usually mentioned as like being southern for sure, which is fair. But being like country flavored blues, I don't hear that at all. There's just a straight up just southern kind of R&B influence to what she does. With a little bit of maybe New Orleans jazz thrown in here and there. That's E.G. Kite is her name, K-I-G-H-T. That last one was No Time for the Blues, and that's featuring the legendary Chuck Lavelle on keys on that one. That was from her album Southern Comfort. Before that had Trouble with a capital T from the album entitled Trouble. And before that, I'm In It to Win It off of Lip Service. Before that had Mary Flower. Great musician, another one of those people that seems to attract a ton of incredible talent to play on her records, but a great, largely lap steel slide guitar player, but also a standard style guitar player and singer. That was Miss Delta and Going Down to Sit on the Banks of the River, both off her album Misery Loves Company. And then before that, Good News Waltz and Raise the Devil from her album Bywater Dance. All right, I'm going to take a short break for some public service announcements right quick, and then back in with some more fantastic musicians, players, singers, songwriters, powerful women in honor of my dear sweet mother, whose birthday was yesterday. Stick around.
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1: All right. As I previously mentioned, this morning's program is in celebration of my dear sweet mother, whose birthday was yesterday, and she was able to celebrate it out amongst us, free, so to speak, courtesy of very clever lawyer and a lenient parole board and some unproven accusations about knocking over liquor stores. She is with us today and is footloose and fancy free, and as I gathered, had quite a fascinating day yesterday. That involved choir practice, amongst other things. It's good to have an alibi, mother. Well chosen. this seems like an appropriate next artist and next song. Here is the great piano player, the boogie queen, Katie Webster, with Don't Accuse Me.

That is the great Katie Webster with CQ Boogie right there from her album Two Fisted Mama, one of the great boogie woogie piano players of all time. That was from her album Two Fisted Mama on Alligator, as I mentioned. Had the title track before that, and before that one had an interesting. I gotta grab this because it's so weird. Where is it? There we go. Nope, grabbed the wrong one. Talk amongst yourselves. Professional radio again. All right, so this is an interesting one. This is a 12-inch 33 RPM single, essentially, and it is Hooey's Sweet Daddy is the name of the single itself, and the other track was one that I played, was called No Bread, No Meat, and it says it's released on Swamp Boogie Records, and she was known as the Swamp Boogie Queen, so it's maybe that she's just sort of a self-release thing, I guess, would be maybe the right way to put that. It's produced by Kim Wilson, which I'm sure if you're a big enough blues fan, you recognize his harmonica playing and his vocals on that track. And also on No Bread, No Meat, we got Anson Funderburg on guitar. On the other track, we have what I think is a typo. We got Dave Gomez, G-O-M-E-S, which I'm pretty sure is Dave Gonzalez. Lead guitar and vocalist for the Paladins, because the rest of the lineup is Tom Yeardsley, who is bass for the Paladins, and Scott Campbell, drums for the Paladins. So I'm pretty sure she was just backed by the Paladins, and somebody typoed Dave Gonzalez's last name. Anyway, so that's kind of a fun one, and I've never seen another copy of this in the wild. It's pretty hip. It's got a great picture of her on the cover, too. Anyway, before that, from her album, I Know That's Right, also had Don't Accuse Me, a nice little slow blues tune featuring her piano front and center on that one as well. All right, we're a couple of minutes shy of the top of the hour, but I'm still going to remind you, you're listening to 90.3 FM KDVS in Davis, California. My name is Big Dave. This show's called Buried Alive in the Blues, here for you every Saturday morning from 6 to 9 a.m., usually with a theme of some variety. And this morning's theme is in celebration of my dear sweet mother, whose birthday was yesterday. And as far as I can tell, I haven't talked to her this morning, but I think her festivities didn't end in anybody being jailed. But I'm sure it was a near thing. And living out in the country where she does, I'm sure the festivities were able to be, she was able to step high, wide, and plentiful without getting in trouble with Johnny Law. We won't mention the parole board at this point. So, so next up, I'm going to go to, so in tribute to that, there's a lot of really great women singers and musicians this morning. My mom is a distinctly strong and unique and kind and hilarious human being, and strong women seems appropriate given the context. I'm going to go to one who's one of the all-time greatest blues singers, and in fact, one of the all-time great party songs as well. Going all the way back to 1965 and featuring Willie Dixon on bass, the great Lafayette Leak on keys, and Buddy Guy on guitar with the excellent Fred Below on the drums. Below, as I learned how his name is pronounced, Fred Below. Yes, I've been pronouncing his name wrong for about 30 years now. Fred Below. Anyway, great lineup, classic for Chess Records, all the way back to 1965 with the great Coco Taylor describing what a real good party sounds like. Here is, of course, Wang Dang Doodle.

tonight, tonight.

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It chilled my body, but it didn't harm my soul. 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

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Yeah.

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We'd get hungry. 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Yeah. 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

0: Oh, we love you so much. 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I tell you, I knew when we came up in this hideout, it was gonna be trouble. All right. Yes, I'm home. There you go, baby sister. I'm showing up home. We're gonna sing for you now the very first song that Pops taught us. Yeah. He used to sing with an all-male group, you know. Six guys, the Trumpet Jubilees. And Pops would go to rehearsal. He'd come home disgusted because these guys wouldn't come to rehearsal. So this last time he came home and he headed straight to the closet. He had a little guitar that he bought at the pawn shop. Yeah. Called us children into the living room and set us on the floor in a circle. My sister Cleo, brother Purvis, sister Yvonne, and moi.
1: All right now.
0: Yeah. Yeah. So he began to give us voices to sing that he and his brothers and sisters used to sing down in Mississippi. So, you know, there were 14 of them. Yeah, I said the same thing. They had a choir. But it was so many of them that they ran out of names. They got down to my uncle, they named him Sears, and they named Pops Roebuck. You didn't know that, did you? Yeah. Yeah, so Pops, this is the very first song he taught us. My Aunt Katie lived with us. And she came through one night, she said, "Shucks, y'all sound pretty good. I believe I want y'all to sing at my church." We went to Aunt Katie's church and we sang this song. People liked it so much, they clapped us back three times. And yeah, three times we had to sing the same song. It was the only one that Pops had taught us all the way through, you know? So it took a few years, but after we sang that song in Aunt Katie's church, we went back home and Pops said, "Shucks, these people like us. We're going home and write some more songs." And the rest is history.

0: No doubt as to who that might be. That is, of course, the great Mavis Staples from an incredible live album called Hope at the Hideout, one of my all-time favorites. That is Will the Circle Be Unbroken? Before that, We Shall Not Be Moved. This Little Light Weighed in the Water. What an incredible singer. What an incredible band. That's the great Rick Holmstrom on guitar as well, one of my all-time favorites. And a bit of a hero of mine in terms of he is really, really good at playing stuff that serves the song and very, very tasteful and cool. And he's been back in Mavis Staples for years and years and years. And that's been a very fruitful partnership that I personally would not, if you'd said, how about that? I would have thought, I don't know, man, that's interesting, maybe, but it's fantastic. I mean, genuinely. And then before that, of course, the great Coco Taylor. My personal favorite version of Let the Good Times Roll. That's from her Alligator record, The Earthshaker, from back in 1978, maybe? 79, somewhere in there? It's an early Alligator Records release. Young Fashioned Ways from her album Old School. I Got What It Takes from Southside Lady. That's going back to a Chess release from the late 60s, I believe. I Can Love You Like a Woman or Fight You Like a Man from Queen of the Blues. That's an Alligator Records release. Bills, Bills, and More Bills. That's an early one from the album Basic Soul, early 70s, I want to say. And then, of course, Wang Dang Doodle, possibly her best-known song, The Story of a Great, Slightly Disreputable Party. And that's off of her self-titled album, Coco Taylor. I believe her very first, from all the way back in 1967, as I said before, featuring the great Willie Dixon, who wrote that song both on upright bass and backing vocals. He had Lafayette Leak on the keys and the great Buddy Guy on guitar for that one as well. All right. So I'm playing all this stuff this morning in celebration of my dear sweet mother, whose birthday was yesterday and who is out on parole and all the rest of it. So I'm celebrating her with a lot of really great, strong women vocalists, musicians, and players and singers, et cetera, et cetera. I'm a bit tardy on the public service announcement, so I'm going to take a short break for that. And then up next, one of the greatest acoustic guitar players of all time, Rory Block, up next. Stick around.
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All right, so Rory Block, a phenomenally great guitar player and a great singer, been on the scene for a long time, and my first introduction to her, I think this is right, I was sort of aware of her existing, but I'd never really listened to her music, and then somewhere around 2008, the record Blues Walking Like a Man, a tribute to Son House, came out, and I was sort of flipping around. Took a look at it and went, all right, I know the song Preaching Blues, and I put it on, and it's just, it'll pin your ears back. I mean, just sort of one of those, whoa, she is scary. Just incredible vocalist and great guitar player. I'm going to play you a different smattering of stuff, but I'm going to start with that one that was so influential on me. As I said, from the album Blues Walking Like a Man, a tribute to Son House, here is the great Rory Block with Preaching Blues.

There you go, Joliet Bound from the great Rory Block. You know, it's of course Joliet being a famous prison in Illinois. It seemed appropriate given we're celebrating my mother's birthday, and it's only by the grace of God and a rapid getaway speed that she's so far escaped time in the hoosegow, lenient parole boards, witnesses recanting testimony, that kind of thing. Anyway, happy birthday, Ma. Joliet Bound also had Ain't No Grave Can Hold My Body Down, David Had the Blues, and Low Down Dirty Dog Blues. Sorry, that was Preacher Blues, Preaching Blues. Had the wrong title on that one. Gonna have to fix that. We are just past the top of the hour, so I should remind you, you are listening to 90.3 FM KDVS in Davis, California. My name is Big Dave. This show is called Buried Alive in the Blues. Here for you every Saturday morning, nearly from 6 to 9 a.m. I'm going to be out next week, but I shall return the following. Right now, in celebration of my mother's birthday, which was yesterday, and in celebration of the wild life she's been known to live, we figured I'd do some great blues singers and women blues artists, women singers, musicians, et cetera, et cetera, et cetera. Learned to appreciate strong women from my mother, and it's a minor tribute to a very important person. All right, so next up, one of the all-time great bands, great songwriting, great musicianship, great singing, and an ear for the comedic with some serious behind it. I'm going to let them sing you this song just so you can hear it for yourself, but it feels appropriate. Here is Sapphire, the Uppity Blues Women.

0: That is the great Ann Rabson, member of Sapphire the Uppity Blues Women, but also a great solo artist in her own right, a killer piano player, great songwriter. That's a tune that she cut with her family, in fact, a bunch of members of her extended family. In fact, they appear on that album, and so the album's entitled In a Family Way. Great. It's on a label called Emit Doog Music, E-M-I-T-D-O-O-G, which is good time backwards. Before that, Music Making Mama from her album Piano Blues and Careless Boogie. Great little instrumental there off of her album Strutting My Stuff. And then a whole set from Sapphire the Uppity Blues Women, Tain't Nobody's Business, featuring Ann Rabson on vocals and piano on that one. Pulled that from their deluxe edition compilation. From Ain't Gonna Hush, Let the Gin Do the Talking. From Old, New, Borrowed, and Blue, Had You Got to Know How. From Broadcasting, Had It Seemed Like Such a Good Idea at the Time. From Cleanin' House, Had Hungry Woman's Blues. And from their original first album, the Sapphire, the Uppity Blues Women album, Wild Women Don't Have the Blues. All right, all that is in honor of my dear sweet mother, whose birthday was yesterday. So happy birthday, Ma. I'm going to play one last batch of public service announcements, then I'm going to pivot a little bit. I've noticed something about some songs with some similarities in the last couple of weeks that I've been finding really hilarious, but not quite something I can stretch a whole show to. So I'm going to do a little mini set here at the end. It's essentially blues and songs about what it means to be a musician. There's definitely some inside baseball jokes going on here. So those of you who aren't musicians, I'm sure we'll find things to enjoy here. But those of you that are, prepare to feel a bit exposed and to laugh your asses off. Stick around.
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0: All right. So a little mini set about what it means to be a musician and some of the trials and tribulations. There's others, but these are three that have just popped up in the last couple of weeks that are fantastic and hilarious. So this is one from a few years back from a great singer and player, Mighty Mike Shermer. And on this particular track, he's got some other luminaries, including Angela Straley on background vocals and Long Tall Marsha Ball on the piano. This is a song all about what it takes to be somebody.

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1: Whatever happened to Dobie Strange?
2: Ladies and gentlemen, just I, the kid, take a trip with me as we visit the Night Cats of the

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0: guys ain't famous. 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
1: Hey, Charlie.
0: Charlie? 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
2: How come you changed?

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1: Mighty weird.
0: Hell of a drummer, though. And everybody always asks about
2: whatever happened to Don't Be Strange.
1: He's a-

0: pick me up at the Greyhound Depot with little Charlie when I first joined the band.
1: All right, there you got to kind of be, you got to know some things about that band. You got to be kind of inside with some NorCal blues players to make that one work. That is Rick Estrin and the Nightcats with Whatever Happened to Dobie Strange. Who is, by the way, in case you were curious, still around apparently. A few steps removed from the limelight, and somebody knows somebody who knows somebody who says he's still around and kicking. So there, that's if you wanted to know really on a deep and personal level, whatever happened to Dobie Strange? There you go. There's your answer. I love the name check of Stevie Ray Vaughan in both of those things, because that was really, really a heavy impact on the scene for a long time. Look, put it this way. There is absolutely zero doubt that Stevie Ray Vaughan is one of the greatest blues musicians and guitar players of this era or any other. And his influence was incredible on a lot of people. And it got a lot of folks into blues music. So for that, eternal credit. However, for decades after his ascendancy, every single blues jam had more than one cat in a hat with a Strat who was trying to cop the Stevie Ray Vaughan sound. And turns out what it takes is incredible dedication and practice, like 12 hours a day for a few decades. And most of the people who were into it weren't quite in that direction. Anyway, up before that, Mighty Mike Shermer with Be Myself, which is also a great take on the professional musician thing. But my own personal favorite is the one that I'm going to close with here. And if you've ever played in a band and had things requested at you at high volume, regardless of what kind of music you play, say, for example, you'll feel this one in your soul. I'll be gone next week, but I'll be back the following. Be sure to stick around for the Saturday Morning Folk Show. Here is Tom Principato with They Called for Stormy Monday, but Mustang Sally is just as bad. Thank you for listening. I'll see y'all in a couple weeks.

It is 9:01 a.m. It is the Saturday Morning Folk Show on KDVS Davis. Thank you, Big Dave, as always, for taking me in. I'm in the ground, pulling me up through blues music. I am Chickpea, and I'm back this week. I am going to be continuing with my series of compilations that I am highlighting from the KDVS stacks. I will not be continuing today with the American folk songs because I do want to keep that as the, you know, every 3 weeks, as I was not initially planning to be here this Saturday. So today I am going to be playing the Tumbling Tumbleweeds compilation. This is 7 vinyls. It's kind of interesting. It's a Reader's Digest set. It's RCA. It's manufactured for Reader's Digest by RCA Records, which I thought was kind of interesting. And of course, Tumbling Tumbleweeds is the song by the Sons of the Pioneers. And I am just going to be playing this whole compilation. The whole first, oh my gosh, side A of the first vinyl is mostly Sons of the Pioneers. So we're going to start with them. We're going to hear a lot of them. But we're going to start off with Cool Water, which is one of my favorite songs ever. And so here it is. We'll get straight to it. Again, this is Saturday Morning Folk Show on KDVS Davis. I hope that everyone is doing amazing, beautiful, fantastic, just having a lovely morning. I myself am a little bit congested, dealing with some allergy stuff. I get really bad allergies. No one asked, but I get really bad allergies. I get it from my mom. I'm stuffed. I'm clogged. I get the body aches, inflammation. I can't think. Like it's pretty bad. So anyway, here is Sons of the Pioneers. This is Cool Water from the Tumbling Tumbleweeds compilation. Thanks for listening. KDVS Davis.

Red River Valley. That was by Slim Whitman. Before that, Tumbling Tumbleweeds and Cool Water by the Sons of the Pioneers. Again, we're listening to the Tumbling Tumbleweeds compilation by Reader's Digest and RCA. Came out in 1982. I like thinking of the Sons of the Pioneers as, I think, inarguably one of the, what's the way I can think of? So, like, Sons of the Pioneers, right? I think they started in, what, 33? One of the most, I think, influential Western, just Western vocal bands out there. And I think they're very influential in the, like, I won't say contemporary, but, like, kind of like folk revival. I don't know. There's always, okay, this is going to be kind of silly to hear probably, but I'm a pretty young individual. I'm 24. And growing up, I grew up in SoCal. And I was a frequenter of Knott's Berry Farm. Okay. For anyone who doesn't know what Knott's Berry Farm is, it's in Buena Park, California. And it is a Western themed, like Gold Rush themed, amusement park. And let me tell you, that is the first, like, That's the first time that country music or quote unquote like Westerns, you know, had a musical influence on me. And so whenever I hear music that sounds like this, so Sons of the Pioneers or anything kind of similar, it really brings me back to my childhood, specifically at Knott's Berry Farm. And again, that might sound a little silly, but it's a very comforting feeling. It's very, you know, it's like I'm a kid again, and I'm learning all the history and, you know, trying to figure out what's going on around me and also what's going on in my life and growing up. And I don't know. Okay. Knott's Berry Farm was very influential for me as a kid, and it has, boysenberries. Okay. If you guys have never tried boysenberries, I'm telling you, that's what's up. Boysenberry jam is my favorite type of jam ever. Anyway, I'm going to keep us going with this, side A of the Tumbling Tumbleweeds compilation. This is the Western classics side, so it's, you know, gonna be a lot more of that Western country kind of sound. We've got some more Sons of the Pioneers, we've got Wagon Wheels, Whippy T.I.O., and A Cowboy's Dream. And then next side's gonna be Railroad Songs. We're gonna have some Around the Campfire, and it's gonna be good. So anyway, let's keep it going. KDVS Davis, this is Music for Your Ears.

Oh, why not? This is Jimmy Davis, you and here, my sunshine. Next up, we've got Rex Allen and Bing Crosby. I'll just keep it going. Why not? Then we will continue with the first record. Okay, bye.

oh my darling Clementine, thou art gone but not forgotten. Oh my darling Clementine, she was light

Oh, my darling, oh, my darling, oh, my darling Clementine. Do you hear me? Are you listening? Make me know it, Clementine.

All right, that was Clementine. Ooh, let me stop this record. All right, Clementine by Bing Crosby. We had Rex Allen doing On Top of Old Smokey and Jimmy Davis with You're My Sunshine. That was from the Around the Campfire side A. My bad for accidentally starting the wrong record. I've got two on here, and of course, the one closest to me is turntable two, so I hit yes on turntable two. But anyway, let's keep going. We'll continue with that Western classic side. This is Wagon Wheels by Sons of the Pioneers. You're listening on KDVS Davis. This is the Saturday Morning Folk Show, and I'll catch you in a little bit.

And that was the end of side A of the first record on Tumbling Tumbleweeds, the Western Classics. We had a Cowboy's Dream and Whoopie Tie-I-O, Get Along Little Dogies, by the Sons of the Pioneers, and Wagon Wheels, also by Sons of the Pioneers. We're going to keep going with Around the Campfire. I'm currently at this moment trying to be like, okay, which ones do I really want to play? Because I did grab two other compilations that I really, really want to play. See, this is the problem. This is my problem as Chickpea doing the folk show, is I am such a fan of Smithsonian Folkways. I'm such a fan of their compilations. Of course, Tumbling Tumbleweeds is not a Smithsonian Folkways compilation, but we have so many Folkways compilations in the stacks, and not nearly enough time to play all of them. I'm just such a lover of compilations. I really am, especially when it comes to folk music. You just get to hear so many different versions of so many different things, and you know why these songs were put together and what they mean to the people who sing them and the people that put them together. There's so much. So I've decided that the first hour is going to continue with Tumbling Tumbleweeds. I found two other compilations that I'm so sad because I won't be able to play the whole thing, but that's why we've got more folk shows and hopefully more time. Anyway, this is going to be a continuation of the Around the Campfire songs, and then I'm going to start with Legends and Sagas vinyl that is also in this Tumbling Tumbleweeds compilation. So anyway, here's the continuation of Around the Campfire. You're listening to KDVS Davis. This is the Saturday Morning Folk Show with a very frazzled Chickpea. I hope you're enjoying, and I hope that things are treating you well this morning.

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In his heart, he wanted to leave it all and lose himself in the forest tall. But he answered instead his country's call.

biggest, his land is the best. From grassy plains to the mountain crest, he's ahead of us all and meeting the test and a-follering his legend right into the west.

One evening as the sun went down and the circus it was over, the tent came down and the funny old clown said, the boys, I'm now in clover. I'm headed for a land that's a far away beside the popcorn fountain. I'll see you all this coming fall in the Big Rock Candy Mountain. In the Big Rock Candy Mountain, there's a land that's bright and fair, where the donuts grow on bushes and there's lots of cookies there, where the dogs and cats are happy and the sun shines every day. There are birds and bees in the bubblegum trees by the lemonade springs, where the whippoorwill sings in the Big Rock Candy Mountain. In the Big Rock Candy Mountain, the houses are built of blocks, and the little streams of sody pop come a-trickling down the rocks. The soldiers there are made of lead, and they are very brave. There's a lake of stew and ice cream, too. You can paddle all around in a paper canoe.

Candy Mountain. The frogs have wooden legs, and the bulldogs all have rubber teeth, and the hens lay hard-boiled eggs. There's chocolate pie in all the trees and jam in all the lakes. Oh, I'm going

Shenandoah by Charlie McCoy. We had Big Rock Candy Mountain by Tex Ritter and The Ballad of Davy Crockett by Tennessee Ernie Ford. I have got 19 minutes of my tumbling tumbleweeds. So we're going to start with the legends and sagas because I'm a fan of ballads. Okay. I love ballads, especially murder ballads. And so I'm just, you know, that's what we're going to play. That's what I really want to hear. So hopefully you want to hear it too. This has been the Tumbling Tumbleweeds compilation from Reader's Digest and RCA. This is a 7-vinyl compilation. It's a huge box set. It's the thickest box set we've got, in the folk and country record compilations. We actually do have this Woodstock one that I would like to listen through and maybe play on this show. I'd have to kind of like go through, maybe not play all of them. I'm actually looking at it right now. I found it. I'd say it's about the same thickness as this Tumbling Tumbleweeds one, but it's all Woodstock. I haven't taken a good look at it, so I'm not sure if it's all live versions or re-recordings and whatnot. But I am so glad that we have this in the stacks because I saw it at I think it was either Amoeba or Rasputin in San Francisco, and I can't say prices on air, but woo, it was a doozy. So I'm very glad that we have it here and I can listen to it here. Anyway, here's going to be legends and here's going to be, come on, chickpea. Legends and sagas, here it is, the start of it at least. We're going to start off with Eddie Arnold. This is The Ballad of Jesse James. And then get some Tex Williams, some Merle Travis. Let's do it.

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Johnny gonna be a steel driving man. When John Henry was a little bitty boy, sitting on his mammy's knee, well, he picked up a hammer and a little piece of steel and said, this hammer gonna be the

0: All right, let me see here. We just heard John Henry by Merle Travis. Wow, I'm touching all these things on the board and I'm pressing the wrong buttons, but it's okay. Anyway, Merle Travis with John Henry. We had Tex Williams doing River of No Return and Eddie Arnold with The Ballad of Jesse James. I only have 9 minutes left in my, this is my personal timestamp for Legends and Sagas. So let's keep it going. We're going to keep it going. I'll talk a little bit more about it at the 10 o'clock hour. And then we are going to switch off to Ain't No Grave, which is a tribute to traditional and public domain songs. Honestly, public domain folk songs are like some of my favorites ever because they're so classic and good and amazing. And, you know, you hear them when you're a kid and you're like, oh man, this is great. Okay. Anyway, 8 minutes left. Let's do it. Oh wait, I have to flip the record over. Of course I have to flip the record over. Let's do this.
1: I discovered the valley of the shifting, whispering sands while prospecting for gold in one of our western states. I saw the silent windmills, the crumbling water tanks, the bones of cattle and burrows picked clean by buzzards bleached by the desert sun. I stumbled over a crumbling buckboard nearly covered by the sands, and stopping to rest, I heard a tinkling, whispering sound. And suddenly realized that even though the wind was quiet, the sand did not lie still. I seemed to be surrounded by a mystery so heavy and oppressive I could scarcely breathe. For days and weeks I wandered aimlessly in this valley, seeking answers to the many questions that raced through my fevered mind. Where was everyone? Why the white bones, the dry wells, the barren valley where people must have lived and died? Finally, I could go no farther. My food and water gone, I sat down and buried my face in my hands, and resting thus, I learned the secret of the shifting, whispering sands. How I managed to escape from the valley, I do not know, but now to pay my final debt for being spared, I must tell you what I learned out there on the desert so many

Yes, it always whispers to me of the days of long ago, when the settlers and the miners fought the crafty Navajo. How the cattle roamed the valley, how people worked the land, and now everything is covered by the shifting, whispering sands. How the miner left his buckboard and went to work his claim that day, and the burros broke their halters when they thought he had gone to stay. Wandered far in search of water onto old Sidewinder's well, and there their bones picked clean by buzzards that were circling when they

This is what they whispered to me on the quiet desert air, of the people and the cattle and the miner lying there. If you want to learn their secret, wander through this quiet land, and I'm sure you'll hear the stories

Strawberry Roan by Sons of the Pioneers. Before that, we had The Shifting Whispering Sands by Jim Reeves. That Shifting Whispering Sands is just so, I don't know, it's so floaty and kind of makes me feel like I'm in a different place. There's definitely a word for that, but I can't think of it right now. Sad I didn't get to Tex Ritter with Billy the Kid, but it's okay, it's okay. We are going to shift into the second set of compilations. I actually changed my mind, and I'm going to do this compilation of Franco-American music from the New England Borderlands. This is a Smithsonian Folkways, of course. It's called, and pardon my French, I do not speak French, Mademoiselle, voulez-vous danser? So, Mademoiselle, would you like to dance? I'm presuming. I'm going to play you some messages, but I'm going to read a little bit briefly before that. This is what we've got. The history of French settlement in New England is written on its telephone directories. Open just about any phone book in northern New England, especially in one of the old mill towns and cities that grew up along the rivers, you'll find veritable lists of Benoits, Benoirs, Dulocs, and Gosselins. It was to these riverine communities that French-speaking immigrants from Quebec and the Maritime Provinces came in the second half of the 19th century to seek jobs in New England's burgeoning textile, manufacturing, and forestry industries. Living largely in the Francophone enclave centered around Catholic parishes, the Franco-American population expanded both from continuing immigration and traditionally large families through the early and middle 20th century. One of the musicians on this recording, Martha Pellerin, had 125 first cousins, for example. At the same time, other immigrants moved into the northern border regions, where they all farmed small plots of land. These days, New Englanders of French-Canadian descent comprise some 20% of the region's population. Nice. So here is, well, here's some messages, and then we are going to listen to some Franco-American tunes. Thanks for being here. It is KDS Davis. It's the Saturday Morning Folk Show, and I hope your Saturday morning is going beautifully. So here's some messages, and then we will listen to some music.

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participants in a soiree. We had La Bastring by the Franco-Americans. We had Devil's Dream by Rodney Miller and Anne Percival, and The Shuttle by Chanterelle. Give me one quick moment. Okay. And this, again, we're listening to Mademoiselle, Would You Like to Dance? The Franco-American music from the New England Borderlands. This is a Folkways recording. I love me some fiddle. I really do. I do briefly want to say, just in terms of entertainment calendar and things happening this week, I don't know if this is happening this week, but the Rio Linda County Fair, I know the Donkey Hawks are playing. We've had them on the folk show. They played, they're a local, traditional. Oh, what on earth? Sorry, I'm looking at some stuff. like bluegrass. Artists. Sorry, I'm fighting with the computer right now in the studio. Okay. Lightning Luke is also playing at Cafe Colonial September 2nd. That's very, very soon. Ashley Flynn and the Riveters, as well as the Real Sarahs, are playing at the Torch Club September 3rd. Let's see. AJ Croce is playing at the Crest Theater September 25th. And that's going to be Croce Plays Croce. That's pretty cool. And then California Bluegrass Reunion, they're playing at the Side Door November 15th. So just a few things that are happening in the folk bluegrass world in the local area. And once again, this computer is making me lose my mind, but it's okay. It's okay. So anyway, I wanted to read a little bit briefly about some of the artists that we just listened to. A lot of these are just, it's recordings from like local meetups, performances. They're not, you know, quote unquote, professionally recorded. It's just people doing their thing. Chanterelle is Donna Hebert, Jose Vachon, Lisa Constable, and Alan Bradbury. Donna Hebert wrote this about the shuttle. She said, I spent all my summers as a child at my grandparents' home in Ashland, New Hampshire. Every day we walked up by the woolen mill to the town center. You could see the stream that ran through the mill turn whatever color they were dyeing the wool. My Nana spoke French and smoked Marlboros, was the town sewing lady and town gossip. She and her friend Josie Lemon from across the street would sit on their porches at the end of the day and swap the news they'd gleaned from their respective jobs, all in French. My mother's family gave up French when my mom entered grade school in Haverhill, and the teacher sent her home the first day and said not to return until, quote, you can speak white. So I thought that was pretty, words are very hard for me right now. Again, I've got allergic illness. My body is fighting against me actively. I can't think today. Pretty noteworthy. That's kind of the word I'm looking for. And then number two was Devil's Dream. It's one of the most widely known fiddle tunes. It's originally Scottish, but has long been performed by North American fiddlers, mostly Appalachians. I just wanted to say a little bit about that. We are going to keep on going. Coming up next is La Bonne Femme Robert, Old Lady Robert. And this is interesting. Bernie Ouimet first heard La Bonne Femme Robert on the soundtrack of a video, Bien des mots en. Gosh, I'm so sorry. It means lots of things have changed in French. I'm going to stop trying to speak French. About the life of a Franco-American family in Worcester, Massachusetts. And the melody and text on this recording are as he remembers them. So a little bit of, again, that, you know, memory, oral history. Okay, I'm going to keep going. Again, my apologies about my being right now. Here's more music on Saturday morning.

That was St. Anne's Reel / Liberty by Patrick Ross and Roland Cotenoir. St. Anne's Reel is a Quebec tune, and Liberty is a tune from the Appalachians. And so they're typically put together by Quebecois and Franco-American fiddlers. That was by Patrick Ross and Roland Cotenoir. I already said that, but it's okay because Ross's fiddling style is a mixture of the French and Nashvillean fiddling style. And I thought that was pretty cool. Before that, we had The Lumberjacks. That was by Paul Barrell and people there also participating. Barrell wrote something interesting here. Well, I thought it was kind of not interesting, but like tongue-in-cheek. Okay. He said, "I come from 5 generations of stonemasons," said Mr. Barrell. "I used to hear my grandfather sing and my uncles. I got a lot of songs when I was young. I heard songs on the job in the granite sheds. They sang when they were working, when things went good, of course." I don't know. I thought that was worth parroting. We heard Real St. Hubert by Dudley Loffman and Jacqueline Loffman. They're both on fiddle and clogging. We had Will You Remember Me? Remember Me by Maria Perrault, could be Perrault, and La Guinolée. Yeah, I think I said that right. By Bernie Norman Mark and Michael Wimé. And that is what we heard. Again, this is Mademoiselle Voulez-vous Danser? Franco-American music from the New England Borderlands, Smithsonian Folkways recording. This one came out in 1999, and I really like the back of it. The back part of the CD, yes, the jewel case, there we go. It's just this huge family. And they're smiling and fiddling and harmonicaing and mandolining, and it's good. It's good and great. Again, I'll spare you from my brain farts this morning, and we'll keep it going with the music. Up next, this is Le Grand de Mille. This is by Lucy Therrien. And here it is.

That was Turlute by Dent DeLeon, Claude Maith, and Dana Whittle. Turlute is a Quebecois form of vocal style known as, quote, mouth music. Mouth music is widespread in the Celtic world, where it is variously called lilting, diddling, and portabule. So using improvised vocables. I've never heard that word, vocables, to represent the melody of a fast dance tune. Before Turlute, we heard Growling Old Man, Grumbling Old Woman by Ronald West and David Carr. Pretty standard among New England fiddlers. We had Entre Moi by Sean Terrell, who did the first track we listened to from this album. And it is about being caught between the traditions of French heritage and contemporary American culture. Before that, we had Lucy Therrien doing The Millet Seed, Le Grand de Mille. It's an Acadian song, actually. I don't know much about Acadian music. I'll have to do some look into that. And that's what we started with. We've got 10 more minutes of this Smithsonian Folkways recording. And then I am going to get us on to There Is No I. It's called There Is No I. And the subtitle is Music for Photographs. It's recordings of musicians photographed. So it's just a whole bunch of musicians photographed and then their songs. And I thought that's a pretty good one. A lot of it seems to be a lot of blues, and there's a specific word I'm looking for. Gospel, not specifically gospel, spirituals. That's the word I'm looking for. But it's a whole mix of things. So I'm gonna play that starting at the 11 o'clock hour. So let's continue with our Franco-American tunes from Smithsonian Folkways. Up next is Réveillez-vous, Belle Endormie by Claude Methé. And I've, of course, got to turn this back to the track that we are listening to, track 15. Okay, here we go. Thanks for listening. Catch you on the other side.

0: All right, letting the song continue in the background. This is a soiree medley. It's by a whole bunch of people. It's 9 minutes long. Michel Chaunier, Jean Benioche, Alberta Gagné, Fabio Chaunier, Maurice Paquette. Yes, lots and lots and lots. Before that, we had Jonathan Le Moulin, and that was by Nightingale. I think that was my favorite off of this entire CD. That was beautiful. And then Red Wing by Marcel Robida and the Maple Sugar Band, which I love, Maple Sugar Band. And then we started off with Revelez-vous, Belle Endormier by Claude Mathieu. Okay, that is going to end us on the Mademoiselle Voulez-vous danser Franco-American music from the New England Borderlands compilation. I'm just letting it play in the background. I don't know if you can hear it at all. For the last hour, we are playing There Is No I, Music for Photographs, recordings of musicians photographed by John Cohen. I'm specifically going to start off with track 3. This is Have You Ever Been Mistreated by Yvonne Hunter. I hope that you'll enjoy. This is going to be a big change in pace from what we've just heard. And we're going to hear it together. Why not? I've got some more messages to play, but I haven't got them ready yet. So here's the music. Have you ever been mistreated, Yvonne Hunter? I know I have. Have you?
1: Have you ever been mistreated? Do you know?

driving trucks like a slave. 5 long days every Friday, I come straight home like a child. I've been mistreated, and you know what I'm talking about. I worked 5 long years for one woman. She had the nerve to turn me out. Finally learned my lesson.

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0: You know Ralph Rinsler?
1: Sure.
0: Yeah, I learned this sort of thing from him. A version of this, I got the idea from him.

All right. That was Man of Constant Sorrow by Roscoe Holcomb. These are all recorded by, well, mostly recorded by John Cohen. I'm a big fan of hymns, ballads, no instrumentation in the background. I think it makes things uniquely haunting. Roscoe Holcomb, one of those faces that you know if you see. He learned Man of Constant Sorrow from Ralph Stanley's 78 record for Columbia. Over time, his versions became a lot more ornamented, but he sang a lot of old hymns. Before that, we had Roll On John by Bob Dylan. Specifically, this is a recording actually from a radio program, like he was singing on the radio. WBAI in New York, 1962. So this whole compilation, like I said before, is music for photographs. All the artists are photographed. So we had Roscoe Holcomb. It's unfortunate it doesn't say the context of the photographs, but Holcomb's in front of a little shack with his banjo. Bob Dylan is, I think, classic Bob Dylan, smoking a cigarette, sitting outside of a building, looking downtrodden. That's pretty Bob Dylan, I'll be honest. Before that, we had I Can't Be Satisfied by Muddy Waters. We have got him and Willie Dixon singing together. Or wait, no. Willie Dixon is not in this photo. This is Isaac Washington. There we go. From a rehearsal room on 2nd Avenue in New York. Oh, this photo is in the National Portrait Gallery in D.C. That's pretty cool. And that was, let's see, when was this recorded? It doesn't say. But we started off with Have You Ever Been Mistreated by Yvonne Hunter. This is on John's Island, South Carolina. This actually

0: church songs.
1: Yeah. Coming up. Oh, actually, I wanted to say something about Man of Constant Sorrow. Oh, no. Well, okay. Man of Constant Sorrow and just Bob Dylan in general. So Man of Constant Sorrow, I actually first heard that song in high school. It was actually some kid on like The Voice or something. I don't know. And I really, I don't know. I really liked it. Really liked that song. And there's so many different versions of it. So beautiful. I mean, so many different versions of so many songs, especially in folk and blues. Bob Dylan, I just wanted to say, for anyone who is local to Davis or has been in Davis, one of my favorite cafes in town is Cloud Forest Cafe, and the owner really likes Bob Dylan. There's this whole section where Bob Dylan is just on the wall. Like, you've got so much Bob Dylan. Just photos of him, like, there's these printed, stapled together pages all about him. So if you're also a Bob Dylan fan, I don't know, Cloud Forest Cafe, might want to check it out. All right, coming up next, let me make sure my CD is ready. We're going to get Doc Watson. Let's see, Carter Stanley, Mary Townsley. Oh, this photo of Mary Townsley is amazing. All right. Wait, did I play? No, I did not play the messages I need to play. So let's play some messages, and then we will get into Doc Watson. Here it is, Saturday Morning Folk Show, KDVS Davis. Thanks for being here. I'm Chick P. In my dazed and confused stupor, I thank you for listening, and I hope you're enjoying.
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2: Missionary Baptist preacher named Reverend Hicks, who lived in central South Carolina. He decided to go into East Tennessee to do some missionary work, and while he was there, he became very sick of a fever. And thinking he would die, he wrote this song, the words and the music, and sent them back to his wife so they might be published.

I saw an old hymn book last night that had this one in it, and I hope I can remember all the words. I'd love to do it for you if I can. I hope you'll like it. It's called Come All You Tender Hearted.

That was Young But Growing by Mary Townsley. It says occasionally joined by Gene McPhee. Recorded in Scotland. The traveling people of Scotland have also been known as tinkers, although none of these names sit comfortably. The travelers have always retained their independent identity on the margins of proper society. They've also been staunch preservers of ancient local traditions, which include unaccompanied ballad singing. I said before, I love unaccompanied ballads. It's possibly some of my favorite types of music, especially folk music. Appalachian ballads are some of my favorite. And again, this photo of Mary Townsley is just, it's so good. It's just her in the middle of singing, and I don't know, it's great. Also, she has these glasses on that make her eyes look huge. I don't know. Before Mary Townsley, we had Carter Stanley of the Stanley Brothers doing Come All You Tender Hearted. And then we had Hicks Farewell by Doc Watson. As he said, this was farewell song. I mean, it's called Hicks Farewell. But really, really beautiful. Just wanted to share that. Every time I see a picture of Doc Watson, I don't know, I always think that he's a different guy. But I'm like, yeah, that's Doc Watson. I don't know. Nothing real fancy to say. We're keeping it going with There Is No I, Music for Photographs. Up next is TB Blues, which is also known as They Sleep Together Now at Rest. This is going to be by Hazel Dickens and Alice Gerard, and recorded by Peter Siegel. Let's see. That is number 10. So here it is. Saturday Morning Folk Show, KDVS Davis. I'm Chick P, and here is more music. Bye.

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0: peace, Uncle Charlie.
1: All right, that was Sally Johnson by Charlie Higgins, Wade Ward, and Dale Poe. I almost said Pale Doe. Yeah. Fiddle, banjo, guitar. Recorded by Mike Seeger and John Cohen at a land auction in Virginia. That's pretty interesting. We had Twin Sisters by Sidney Myers. Sid Myers lived in a small farmhouse out in the country in Virginia. John Cohen went to visit him because he was told by Mary Vernon that he used odd banjo tunings. He was very generous, sharing his well-turned music with me and my family on very short notice. Before that, we had Sally Gooden by Eck Robertson. Another one of those faces that you just see and you're like, yep, that's Eck Robertson. We also had John Henry by Bill Monroe and his Bluegrass Boys. I played a version of John Henry earlier when we were listening to Tumbling Tumbleweeds. And we had the TB Blues, also known as They Sleep Together Now at Rest by Hazel Dickens and Alice Gerard. This photograph that we have of them is from 1965, returning from a field recording trip with John Cohen's family. This is actually the only, well, one of the only notes that John Cohen puts on any of the pictures that he has on here. The rest of them are like, you don't know where he took them or when, but he has one from Hazel and Alice. Up next is going to be Pull My Daisy. This is actually from a film called Pull My Daisy. And on here, David Amram plays piano, improvises words, and does scat singing. The text was by Neil Cassidy, Jack Kerouac, and Alec Allen Ginsberg. Of course, figures from the Beat Generation. And the picture that is shown here is on the back of this booklet. It is Larry Rivers, Jack Kerouac, David Amram, Allen Ginsberg, and Gregory Corso. Doesn't say where they are, but looks like a diner. Mostly cigarettes and coffee on the table, which is pretty standard. And we're going to hear it. So this is Pull My Daisy. KDVS Davis, Saturday Morning Folk. Thanks for being here. We've got 10 more minutes left until the Prague Rock Palace. So here it is.

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Hop my heart for coconuts. 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Zero's hope is steady. Hit my angel, heart my light.

needy. Well, when Jack and Neil and Al and I wrote this song back in 1959, we never thought we'd be a music fest tonight. And seeing all of you at this beautiful place on this August Eve is out of sight. Because the music has been going all the daytime as well. And in the afternoon we have nothing to sell, because there's only the stories of the music to tell. And that really is truly all right. Because Music Fest is the best. You could come in short pants or a cocktail and vest. It doesn't matter how you dress anyway.

sharing in this cosmic cheer, because they used to make all the words of music up to, just like now we're going to do. It's called improvising or spontaneity, and you can do it without having to pull your daisy, because it's so much fun. You won't have to worry about the battles that are lost or the ideas that are won, because it comes in its natural way. There's not really too much left to say, except that if you think that the 1950s were a drag, you're probably right, but still they were out of sight because they had a different type of bag. We all used to get together like this August beautiful weather, whether you were from Pennsylvania, New York, didn't matter anything. It only meant that you had spent part of your tether. You were tethered to the rope of reality. It was also connected with spontaneity. There's not much more that we have to say, 'cause now we can hear Mr. Victor's play.

That's the way they used to scout.

All right. In the background here is So Long Go by Rufus Cohen and Wade Patterson. Improv on guitar and percussion. This photo of Rufus Cohen is awesome. It's him in this hat. But I can't tell what kind of hat it is because it's cut off. He's like hand on his hip looking up. I don't know. He looks kind of sassy. I like it. Before that, we had Pull My Daisy, which I mentioned before. It was from that film by David Amram. I'm going to play a song by Dolly Parton because she passed this week, as well as Tim Curry. Just an unfortunate week. I can think of another 80-year-old, you know, but this is Do I Ever Cross Your Mind? This is Birdie Bell's recommendation because she's here right now. and this is going to end us for the Saturday Morning Folk Show. Next week, we will have either DJ Dog Juice or Birdie Bells in the studio. And it's going to be a good time. So here is Do I Ever Cross Your Mind? It's Dolly Parton. We'll miss you, Dolly. And I hope I saw this. You know that photo of Dolly Parton with a gun? I'm imagining that she's up there with Tim Curry shooting guns. All right. Here's Do I Ever Cross Your Mind? See you in a week.

KDVS Davis, 90.3 FM. Welcome to the Prog Rock Palace. I'm your host, Jeffrey D., and I have 2 hours of progressive rock lined up for you with the first set of songs all out of France. But first, I want to thank Chickpea for another excellent 3 hours of the Saturday Morning Folk Show. What a great way to start the day. And now we're off to France, where we'll hear Clear Light, some Jean-Luc Pani, and a couple newer bands, Lingus and Nine Skies. During the show, you can reach me here in the studio at 530-754-5387. I should mention, too, that you can always email me by going to kdbs.org and locating the Prog Rock Palace page. I'll usually get around to checking my email later in the day, but I will get back to you. Let's jump right in with Clear Light on the Prog Rock Palace.

Well, the sound's not coming through, so I'm going to switch CDs. In fact, let me just change up the order. I'm going to start with Jean-Luc Ponty, and then we'll hear from Clear Light directly after that.

It doesn't matter, my dear, if we are troubled by fate. What we learn in our life, what we lose every day. I can't stop my journey.

0: behind the fog of my dreams, beyond the giant wings of life. I am the explorer.
1: That was the band Nine Skies with the song The Explorer from their 2023 release called The Lightmaker, which is the final installment of their consecutive 4-CD story about Rudy, who is living his 1,001st and final life and is retracing some of his existences through different characters, the Explorer being just one of many. It makes me wonder what's next on their plate, as all four of their releases so far have been tied to this one concept, and which is now concluded. Before that, we heard The Ride of Your Life by Lingus from their 2018 self-released CD called Lingus 2018. I think the reason for that name is that the actual band name is now Pryzma, or spelled P-R-Y-Z-M-E. As Lingus, they released only one CD, which was their debut before changing their name. Under their new name, they've produced two CDs so far. The other thing I should mention is that the debut Lingus CD has the words Aero Progressive Music printed across the cover, yet that's not the title of the CD. A little confusing, I realize, but I hope you got all that. Second in the set was Clear Light. Wasn't intended to be that way. It turns out I was glad to discover it was user error was why the sound wasn't first coming through. So thankfully I was a little worried that things were going wrong technically. But in any case, in the second set was Clear Light from their 1975 Forever Blowing Bubbles. From the 2000 remaster, I played you chanson, which is French for the word song. Can't get any simpler than that. If you're familiar with Clear Light, you're more than likely also familiar with their debut album, Symphony, which comprises two sidelong songs and was released early in the same year as Forever Blowing Bubbles. It's not unheard of when a new band releases two albums in the year of their debut, but I'd say it's pretty rare. We opened our set of exclusively French artists with Jean-Luc Ponty from his 1989 release Storytelling, featuring the song In the Fast Lane, which lives up to its title. Ponty is one of the few artists whose music style has never changed very abruptly, that is, as a result of changes in the music industry. He kept pace with the changing landscape, but the trajectory of those changes is always gradual as you trace his discography from the 60s through the 90s and even beyond. I will take a break here for some announcements before we move to our next set.
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It's time for some rock progressivo italiano, so we're moving from France to Italy. This next set will feature three artists from Italy, but only two of them fall under the unique subgenre of RPI. The first artist is a jazz rock fusion band and is, well, I recently discovered them thanks to superfan Jan, who last May informed me of the very sad news of losing their keyboardist, Giovanni Parmigiani. So I'm pleased to finally have the chance to honor him in this next song. Here now is the band Accordo dei Contrari on the Prog Rock Palace.

0: That was Lucanda Della Fate with the title track from their 1977 album, Forse le lucciole non si amano più, which translates to Perhaps the Fireflies Don't Love Each Other Anymore. Sadly, that was their first and only release until decades later when they reformed to produce just one more album in 1999. All I can say is this is such a go-to album for anyone looking for the rock progressivo Italiano sound. Before that was The Great Island by Celeste from the newly re-recorded Prince of One Day, which probably could have been translated to Prince for a Day, which is what the original title of their 1976 debut album, came to be known as in Italian, which is Principe di un Giorno. I will say, I got to correct that a little bit and say that the original album is just an eponymous album. There's no name, but later it got that name through prominence or, whatever happened, but it's basically referred to as that title, even though it's not printed on the cover. But anyway, for whatever reason, when they decided to re-record their debut album 50 years later, they went with an English version. Either way, both albums are excellent, though I chose to play a song from their 2026 remake. But here's something worth noting. I read one commentary about Celeste, which reports that their debut album is celebrated by many as one of the ultimate so-called pastoral prog rock albums, right up there with Trespass by Genesis and Per un Amico by PFM. And I can actually see that, though to me it would be a somewhat distant third place if that were true. Regardless, it's very high praise. And by the way, Celeste is spelled just as we would pronounce the name Celeste. We opened with the song Dua from the 2014 CD called ADC, which are just the initials for the band Accordo de Contrari. As mentioned before the set, last May we lost their keyboardist, Giovanni Parmigiani. And now, having just learned of this artist, I have a whole bunch of catching up to do as I become increasingly more familiar with this excellent keyboardist, as well as the band that surrounded him. You're listening to the Prog Rock Palace. I'm your host, Jeffrey D., and we've got another announcement before I come back to our third set.
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0: Right, well, we spent some time first in France and then in Italy, and our next stop is in the U.S. I'm really happy to introduce you to a project band called Roswell 6. I'll tell you more about this project / band after the set, but I first want to mention that this next song features three vocalists, John Payne of Asia, Michael Sadler of Saga, and Lana Lane of Rocket Scientists. I hope you enjoy this next set. Here now is Roswell 6 with lots of special guests and what I believe is a deliberate nod to Led Zeppelin's Kashmir, as you'll hear, right here on the Prog Rock Palace.

0: That song took us back to France with the band Lalu, which was named after Vivian Lalu, the keyboardist and founder of the group. The song we heard was Prince with the Swift Warning from their 2026 release called Mythmaker's Demise. I don't know much about this band as I'm only just discovering them, but on drums was Simon Phillips, who's been everywhere and typically operates within the subgenre of jazz rock fusion. I've been following Simon since the 70s, so when I found out how young he is compared to all the veteran musicians he's worked with, I looked him up and learned that he started drumming professionally at the age of 12. He was about 20 years old when I started noticing him in album credits during the mid-70s. Before that, we heard Mr. Wolf by Palace from their 2005 CD, The Dreams of Men. I suppose I'll mention here that I believe Neoprog is rooted in what's often called arena rock, which is a close cousin of so-called big hair metal. Bands like Palace have done a lot to secure what I sometimes call progressive arena rock, as a solid subgenre of progressive rock, which often straddles the position between rock and metal. With Palace, particularly that last song, and well, actually that whole CD, teeters on progressive metal. Gets pretty close. We began the set with Here Be Monsters from the debut CD by Roswell 6, called Terra Incognita, Beyond the Horizon, which is a very unique project led by author Kevin Anderson and songwriter Eric Norlander. These two artists teamed up with the idea of putting Anderson's three novels to music. That project just completed this year with the release of their third CD called Terra Incognita, Uncharted Shores. Numerous musical guests appear on each CD, with Michael Sadler of Saga being the only one who appears on all three releases. In the opening song of this set, we heard John Payne, Michael Sadler, and Lana Lane on vocals. It's possible that James LaBrie of Dream Theater also provided backup vocals on that song, because his lead vocals are provided on many of the other songs on that release. All right, this seems like a good point in today's show to tell you about the Stickmen Tour. All three members, Tony Levin, Pat Mastellotto, and Marcus Reuter, are currently on tour and will be spanning the Western Seaboard September 13th in British Columbia through September 30th in Tucson, Arizona. Closer to UC Davis, they'll be at the Hagen Museum in Stockton on the 19th of next month, then the UC Santa Cruz Music Center on the 20th, and the Mystic Theater in Petaluma on the 21st. Marcus and I saw them last year in Sacramento and highly recommend seeing them. And now here's a couple more announcements before we move to our next set.
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2: as he holds your poor stereo hostage and forces it to do unspeakable things. 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

1893 used a drum machine. 11 years later, Stephen Wilson decided to enlist Gavin Harrison to overwrite the drum track. He commented in his liner notes that he's not one for re-recording albums, feeling that any work, even if it can later be improved upon, is a snapshot in time and needs to be honored as such. But on this occasion, he made an exception, and the result really is a world of difference. Here's Always Never by Porcupine Tree on the Prog Rock Palace.

Yet again, we find ourselves in France with this last song called Blues for Finley, the instrumental by the multinational band Gong from the 1972 Continental Circus, a soundtrack for a French documentary about motorcycle racing. Canterbury famed drummer Pip Pyle was Gong's drummer that year. So I decided to honor him because we lost him exactly 20 years ago yesterday on August 28th, 2006. Before that, we heard another song by Gong called You See Me from their 2014 CD, I See You, featuring David Allen's son on drums, Orlando Allen. I just referred to Gong as a band, which of course is true, but at this point, there are more than that, as evidenced by the founding member's son picking up where others have left off. And I'm getting, well, I'm betting Gong will still be around generations from now, which would suggest that they've become more like an institution. And I mean that in the good sense of the word, not suggesting at all that they'll be overrun by bureaucracy and be in need of a back office. All I'm saying is most bands retire or fade away, but Gong will likely carry on indefinitely like a family business. By now you may have picked up on the fact that this last set of music is all about the drummer. Second in the set was a song called Four Fingers from the Polish band Walfad off of their 2014 CD Unsung Hero, Salty Rains, and Him. Walfad got their name as their band was still forming. It's an acronym, and it's We Are Looking for a Drummer. So that comes out as Walfad. They clearly found a drummer, but the name stuck, and they so far have four studio releases to their name. Their second release is what we heard from. We open the set with Always Never by Porcupine Tree from their 2004 partial re-recording of Up the Downstair, with Gavin Harrison replacing the drum programming track with his signature drumming. And what a difference that made. I remember not being much of a fan of that release and not buying the CD until years later when, well, being the completist collector that I am, I went ahead and bought this CD anyway without realizing the drums had been updated on this particular version. Until I read the liner notes, I just assumed my tastes had changed because I quickly became a huge fan of this CD. Well, we're going to have enough time for one 15-minute song. Well, actually, it's about a 14-minute song and possibly a little short one after that. So, and just as it so happens, this next song is a little bit about the drummer. I found a very short-lived band out of San Jose, California called Puppet Show. This second of only two releases features Chris Mack, who played drums for Oblivion Sun and Iluvatar. We'll hear the 14-minute song, The Seven Gentle Spirits, from their 2007 CD, The Tale of Woe. We'll then wrap up today's edition of the Prog Rock Palace with an uncharacteristically short song by the Flower Kings called Retropolis by Night from their 1996 CD, Retropolis. Next up is DJ Zenyatta with Panic on the Streets of London, and next week Marcus will be back with another fantastic edition of the Prog Rock Palace. I've been your host, Jeffrey D. Here's Puppet Show, followed by the Flower Kings on the Prog Rock Palace. Thank you for listening.

DJ Zenyatta here. Thank you so much for tuning in to KDVS Davis 90.3 FM. We're here for another episode of Panic on the Streets of London. And I'm not going to delay things any further. We're jumping right into it. We've got Morrissey to kick off today's show.

DJ Zenyatta here. Thank you so much for tuning in to Panic on the Streets of London here on KDVS Davis 90.3 FM. Just finishing off that first block of music right there, we had Orchestral Maneuvers in the Dark, aka OMD. That was Almost off of their self-titled album from 1980. Just before that, we had a little bit of Britpop sneak into the mix today. That was Star Crazy by the London Suede, as they're known over here in the US. I believe over in the UK, they're just known as Suede. And this can be found off of their 1996 album, Coming Up. And then just before that, of course, Morrissey. That was Hairdresser on Fire. I was playing that off of our station's copy of Bonna Drag, which was a compilation album released back in 1990. So that features a lot of Morrissey's early solo songs. But this song does actually date back to the 80s, 1988, because this was the B-side to Morrissey's debut solo single, Suedehead. Okay, so up next, bit of a cool story behind why I'm playing this song. So I put a lot of effort into my shows. I put a lot of hours and hours go behind every single episode. It's just a little passion project of mine. I'm just a bit of a perfectionist. I try to make every episode as smooth as possible in terms of like the music transitions. I always like looking up the histories behind the songs, the artists. I like digging deep into the station stacks and try to find something new that I hadn't heard of before that I can incorporate into my shows. And so, so I'm pretty proud of my shows. I'm really happy. It's always a very fun project of mine. And so I keep the recordings. Every show I have the recording, except for one. There's one lost episode because my computer didn't work during the recording. But ignoring that, I have every other recording of my shows. And I do post them online. Mainly just for my own accounting purposes, just so it's like, okay, this is a project that I had a lot of fun doing. I want to remember it. And then I do share it with like maybe like two or three friends, other music-minded friends. But other than that, it's really just there on the internet, in the depths of the internet. I'm never really expecting anybody to find it. But funnily enough, I got a comment online just yesterday, last night, of somebody who found my show that and they said some pretty nice things that about the my show, and I really appreciate that. They enjoyed all discovering all these new songs, or at least new to them songs from the 80s. And so that person requested that I play something by The Fix on my next episode. And so here we are. Up next, we got Red Skies at Night by The Fix off of their album, Shuttered Room.

DJ Zenyatta here. You're tuned in to KDVS Davis, 90.3 FM. This is Panic on the Streets of London. Recapping what we just heard right there, that was Soul on Fire by Anything Box. And I was playing this off of the 12-inch single that we happened to have at our station. This is a song that was released back in 1990. And then just a fun little tidbit that relates to our copy we have here. As I said many times now, I always love the little station graffiti and the little quips and things people write on our records. And so somebody in the past wrote here that they think Anything Box sounds like Depeche Mode on antidepressants. So I thought that was a little amusing, a little blurb right there. These guys are pretty good. I know mainly just their first album. So this song, Soul on Fire, comes off of their debut album, Peace, which was released back in 1990. It's a very nice little synth pop album. I love all the songs on that one. So for a while, I actually was actually really obsessed with this album. And I love their song Carmen because, spoiler alert, that's DJ Zenyatta's real name. And so it's always funny seeing a little song with your name in it. Just before that, we played one of my favorites, the Pet Shop Boys. That was Heart off of their album Actually, which was released back in 1987. I was a bit shocked that this has never charted in the top 40 here in the U.S., I believe that's just due to, for whatever reason, this one wasn't released as a single in the U.S. Of course, over in their native U.K., this song, Heart, reached number one on the charts. So I'm sure if they released it as a single, it probably would have gone at least top 10 here in the U.S. But they didn't, so that means I can play it because it wasn't top 40. So I got to sneak in some Pet Shop Boys for you. It's a dream of mine to one day see the Pet Shop Boys. I hope it happens. I know right now they seem a little not into touring into the U.S. right now, which I understand, but I really hope to see them because I feel like they're like the last big group that's still touring that I haven't seen. And so that's like one of my dreams. One of these days, I want to see the Pet Shop Boys so bad. I'm so mad I missed them when they came in New Order back in 2022. One of my worst mistakes. I should have just taken the day off and gone. I don't know why I didn't do that. But anyways, moving forward, kicking off that block of music right there was Red Skies by The Fix off of their album Shuttered Room, released back in 1982. And as mentioned, this was a listener request, but this is the first time I've had a listener request through YouTube, a YouTube comment instead of a phone call. So to that listener out there, I hope you enjoyed that. And I enjoyed your comments, so that really made my day, you finding my channel and leaving a nice little comment for me. So I hope you have a great day as well. Okay, moving forward, we have a band that sounds suspiciously like The Cure, but it's not The Cure, it's The Essence.

DJ Zenyatta here. You're tuned into KDVS Davis, 90.3 FM. This, of course, is my show, Panic on the Streets of London. Just finishing up right there, we had Kate Bush, Army Dreamers, off of her 1980 album, Never Forever. Just before that, we heard Dead Can Dance. That was their song, Ulysses, off of their 1988 album, The Serpent's Egg. And then just before that was our Cure sound alike, The Essence. That was their song, Never Let Go, off of their 1991 album, Nothing Lasts Forever. Okay, moving on to this next block of music, we do have our pair of currents. So we got two currents and then a song from the early 90s to wrap up our first hour of music. So again, thank you so much for tuning in to KDVS Davis, 90.3 FM. This is DJ Zenyatta, and you're tuned in to Panic on the Streets of London.

0: DJ Zinyad here. Thank you so much for tuning in to Panic on the Streets of London here on KDVS Davis 90.3 FM. We are reaching the halfway mark of today's show. So per usual, I'll recap what we just heard finishing off in that block of music. Then we'll jump to a couple of little events from the event calendar and then a couple short messages from the station and then a whole other hour of music after that. So there's a bit of a story, another story time from DJ Zinyada about how I found this last song that just finished playing. So to fill you in on what that song was, just finishing up a moment ago, we had Lightning, 72 beats per minute, 4 a.m., by Ultra Vivid Scene. And this, I was playing this off of the 12-inch single for the song Special One. And this was released back in 1990. And so, basically a week ago, I had never heard of these guys in my life, but a week ago, after my show, I went out to the comic store here in Davis. I was hoping to find some X-Men comics because I have just very recently become very interested in the X-Men, especially Nightcrawler. He is very cool to me. I just discovered X-Men. So yeah, anyways, I was going to go check out some X-Men comics, but I got a little overwhelmed by the choice, which fair enough because they've been making X-Men comics since the 60s. So I kind of backed off on the comics for now. I will do some more research on which line I want to start off with before I don't dive into that. But anyways, also at this comic store, they have a bunch of CDs and a bunch of records, and especially a bunch of records. I can tell they're really trying to get rid of these records because speak ill of these records, but you know, these are a lot of like the stuff that you find in bargain bins, a lot of like classic rock, country, that kind of things. And so I knew going into these bins that yeah, this is a lot of bargain bin filler, but as a record collector, avid music fan, I can't resist the chance to just flip through all the records and see what you might find, because you know, I know there's always one or two little nice gems hiding in there. I just know it. And I did find my gems. So I did find one album by SSQ. So I looked out on that because I just played those guys on my show a few weeks ago. And I was like, oh, it'd be nice to have my own copy. There we go. And then I stumbled across this one by Ultra Vivid Scene. So yeah, I had never heard of these guys in my life, but I went off the album cover. That kind of caught my eye at first. I'm like, okay, I could tell it's not country. So that's a step in the right direction. Of course, no hate to country music. It's just not quite my new wave, my alternative rock scene, if you know what I mean. And so I picked out this Ultra Vivid Scene record, and then I took a look at it, flipped it over. I'm like, okay, checking out the song names. I see it's by 4AD. So I'm like, okay, that record label adds some credibility to this. And then I looked up who these guys were, and so it sounds like they were an American alternative rock band. They didn't last very long. It looks like just 7 years from the late 80s to the early 90s. And so they never quite hit it big. But a cool side note is the main song off of this single, of course, the Special One single. That song, Special One, features Kim Deal from the Pixies. So that's another song from Ultra Vivid Scene you might want to check out if you were into this one, Special One. So yeah, so that's how I found Ultra Vivid Scene, and I listened to it all the way through. Of course, it's only four songs, but I was like, oh, these guys are pretty cool. They do sound a bit like Jesus and the Mary Chain in a way. I'm seeing people describe them as that. I'm like, yeah, I can see that. And so yeah, Ultra Vivid Scene. I'm worth a listen if you'd like. Just before that, we had one of our currents. The band was called Figure Eight, and the song itself was called Until the Sun Swallows the Earth. These guys are from Oakland, so always happy to have some Northern California representation. And I was playing this off of the 7-inch single that we have here at the station. And then just before that, we had another current, this one by Boards of Canada. And this was their song Somewhere Right Now in the Future off of their 2026 album Inferno. I know these guys, Boards of Canada, especially this album, have gotten a bit of a boost since one of the songs off of this album was featured in the end credits of the Backrooms movie. And I'm sure anybody who's spent any time in Lower Freeburn Hall would agree, but I feel like our basement would make a great setting if they were ever to make a Backrooms too. That's just my two cents. But yeah, So that concludes our first hour of music. I hope you're enjoying. Thank you to all the people, lovely people calling in. We got our course, our entertainment calendar now. So let's check out what can we find to do this weekend. If you're looking for something to do tonight, I got a couple of music shows here in the Sacramento area. It looks like starting at 7 p.m. all the way through 10:45 p.m. tonight, the Jessica Malone Band is having a release party for their, looks like their album Indigo, and you can find this event at the House of B Street Theater here in Sacramento, California. Also in Sacramento, California, we have a show at Cafe Colonial. It looks like the headliner is False Flowers, and then with support from The Green Door, Spiral Electric, and Pets. This is an all-ages show, and this is going on from 7:30 p.m. all the way to 11 at night. Checking out some more shows if you want to get out on this lovely Saturday afternoon. It looks like in Orangeville, so branching out a little bit, we have Tess and the Details, Kit Major, and Simple Solution performing at the Boardwalk at 9426 in Greenback Lane in Orangeville, California. This show is from 8 to midnight. And this is an all-ages show with the caveat that if you are underage, you do need at least a parent or a responsible guardian with you accompanying you. And so let's just check out what's happening later on in the week. So kind of jumping away from the weekend. Already it's going to be September this week. Isn't that kind of crazy? It looks like on Tuesday, September 1st, the Sacramento Songwriter Circle resumes from 5 to 7 p.m. Looks like they have a new location. It's going to be now at the Center for Musical Arts at 21st Street in Sacramento, California. And then as a reminder, the Sacramento Songwriter Circle goes every first and third Tuesday. And then looking for one more event later on in this week to look forward to. It looks like on Thursday, September 3rd, we have another show at Cafe Colonial from 6:30 p.m. to 11 p.m. Looks like we got False Flowers performing with Bleakness, Eyes Out, and Rose Lion. So definitely a show worth checking out. And this is another one of the all-ages shows. Okay, so now that we know what cool shows, music shows to check out in the Northern California area, I'm going to jump to a couple of messages from our station. And then, as promised, more music coming up in just a couple moments. So again, thank you so much for tuning in to KDBS Davis.
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7: Hey, A national survey by Sears, the WNBA, and the National Alliance of Breast Cancer Organizations found that 62% of women underestimate their chances of getting breast cancer, and 31% do not believe they will develop the disease. Women are also not talking to each other about important breast health activities like mammograms, and doctors tend to talk to women age 55 and over less about breast health than they do younger women. Because early detection is so important in saving lives, the more women support each other and the more physicians emphasize breast health activities to all women, the better the outcomes will be. The Sears WNBA Breast Health Awareness Program will exceed the $1 million mark in cumulative donations to the National Alliance of Breast Cancer Organizations.
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DJ Zenyatta here. Thank you so much for tuning in to Panic on the Streets of London here on KDVS Davis 90.3 FM. Finishing up that block.

Sparkly Music right there. We had The Cleaners from Venus. That was Wivenhoe Bells, the 1980 version, playing off of their 1981 album, Blow Away Your Troubles. As a side note, whoever designed this packaging for this specific pressing is low-key evil, because why is this a double album and all the labels do not list a single track? It's just like a blank label. It's just, it has the band name and then the album name. And then I was like, how am I supposed to figure out which side is which? So I have to play them all to figure out which one has the song I want to play. And then is when I realized that in like size 4 font, like the tiniest letters, it like labels the size. They gave like each side nicknames. Like this is like the road side, what else? Anyways, each side had a nickname instead of like side A, side B, side C, or 1, 2, or 3. Anyways, that tripped me up right there, trying to figure out how to find the right song, but I found it. Just before that, we had Me as in the band, Me. That was Windows off of their EP titled Wake Up from 1991. In the second hour of music right here, you might notice a couple of bands with the letter M, and that is because I was, last week before my show, I decided to check out the M section, so I was scrubbing through. Just like how I was at the comic store, just going through each album one by one, just noting whatever caught my eye, and then taking note of those and listening at home. And this is one that caught my eye. And so I listened to it, and I really liked it. And so here we are, playing Me on today's program. Just before that, we heard Eurythmics. That was A Little of You off of their 1986 album, Revenge. I can't believe I have not really played that many Eurythmics songs yet. I think I've only played one other so far in my years of DJing, so this was a bit long overdue, playing some from the Eurythmics. And as a side note, have you ever had it where you listen to a song and it just really bothers you how you think it sounds like another song that you know, that even though you know they're totally unrelated? That's how I was listening to this song, because it reminds me, I figured out which song it was, it reminds me of the song by the Icicle Works, so another band from the UK, and they have a song called Sweet Thursday, and so the guitar bits on that song and the little twinkling bits remind me of A Little of You by Eurythmics. So just thought I'd throw that out there as well. And then, oh, look what we have here, another band starting with the letter M. That was Mekins, starting off that second hour of music right here. This was another band that I had never heard of before until I was browsing through our station collection last week, and I stumbled across this one. What caught my attention, this album cover had like Day of the Dead style skeletons, so very that definitely caught my eye, so took a listen. And I really liked this song, Ghost of American Astronauts, and this was released back in 1988, and the album that so caught my eye was called So Good It Hurts. Okay, up next, we got another band starting with the letter M that I found at the station. We got Micro Disney coming up next.

DJ Zenyatta here. Thank you so much for tuning in to Panic on the Streets of London here on KDVS Davis 90.3 FM. Before I dive into the music, I do want to apologize. I'm sorry that I missed whoever called about 5-10 minutes ago. I was switching records and I had to finish switching the records because like the story's been for the past 2 weeks, there's only 2 turntables, so as soon as one song ends, I gotta get the next song on. And so unfortunately, by the time I was able to finish setting up the next song, looks like the call dropped. So if you feel free, if you'd like to call back again after I finish back wrapping these songs, if you wanted to chime in. But otherwise, sorry I missed your call. But anyways, diving back into the music, this is Panic on the Streets of London, but it's always my favorite part of this show to play some Spanish music, especially the Spanish rock and Spanish new wave. Got that crossover right there. And so here is yet another band from Argentina, Los Enanitos Verdes. This is their song Por el Resto from their 1987 album, Habitaciones Extrañas. Just before that, we heard some Cyndi Lauper. That was When You Were Mine off of her 1983 album, She's So Unusual. And fun fact about this song is actually this is originally a song by Prince. So he released his original version, a couple years prior to Cyndi Lauper releasing this version on her album here. And then just before Cyndi Lauper, we heard Micro Disney and their song Birthday Girl off of their 1985 album, The Clock Comes Down the Stairs. Okay, we have less than 20 minutes left of today's program, so we definitely got one more block of music in us. And so I'm going to, just in case I don't get a chance to come back on air before the show's conclusion at 4 p.m., I'm going to just give you a little some spoilers and just tell you what's up next in the next 20 minutes. So up next, in just a couple minutes, we're going to play another song from Anything Box, again off of their Soul on Fire 12-inch single that we have here at the station. We're going to be playing one of their biggest hit, Living in Oblivion, but this is the slow mix, so it's like an abbreviated, more down-tempo version compared to the album version that is more famous. And then after that, we're going to play Fallen Angel by Alphaville off of their 1984 album, Forever Young. And then I'm looking forward to this one. We're playing Telegraph Your Love by the Pointer Sisters off of their 1983 album, Breakout. And I think that'll leave us just enough time to fit in Self Control by Raph off of the album, Self Control, released back in 1984. This is the original version of the song that has been made famous by Laura Branigan. And so this is actually, they both versions were released in 1984. And of course, Laura Branigan's is the probably the definitive version, at least over here in the U.S. And her rendition is amazing. I love it so much. But this is by Raph. And this is the original Tallow Disco version. So stay tuned for that if you like. And then honestly, I think that's all we're going to fit in. So I will stop there and make sure you can get these songs. Hopefully we can get all these songs in. So that's enough of me talking. Thank you so much for tuning in to KDVS Davis 90.3 FM. This has been another episode of Panic on the Streets of London. And this is DJ Zenyatta, probably signing off for the afternoon.

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0: 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Parental discretion is advised. The views contained in this hour may not reflect the views of KDVS, KDVS sponsors, or the University of California.
1: Golly gee willikers, man, that sucks.

KDVS aquí en Davis. Onda radial número 39. Cucumbia. 8. Pinocho.

We all know bicycles are a very convenient mode of transportation here in Davis. However, if your destination is Sacramento, you might want to consider the YOLO bus. 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

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You will be fully trained over 6 to 8 weeks, then complete volunteer hours, spend some time in studio, and take a written test. 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